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6: Enjoy the country with number one country WZOB. Partly cloudy tonight, up at a low 66. Tomorrow, partly sunny. Chance on afternoon shower or thunderstorm, high of 89. Saturday, cloudy, rain likely, possible afternoon thunderstorm with a high of 85.

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9: 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Partly cloudy tonight, up at a low 66. Tomorrow, partly sunny, chance of an afternoon shower or thunderstorm, high of 89. Saturday, cloudy, rain likely, possible afternoon thunderstorm with a high of 85.

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1: Fox News, I'm Carmen Roberts. British counter police arrest a sixth man suspected of planning an attack on a U.S.-run airbase. And unlike the others, this man is a dual national Briton and Iranian. Earlier, Homeland Security Secretary Mark Wayne Mullen told Fox News,
2: "We knew that Iran and the IRGC was going to try to do an attack, possibly on a United States asset in the U.K."
1: The other five men are out on bail. We're learning more about the co-pilot who stabbed the captain of an Israel-bound commercial jet, possibly trying to hijack it.
3: A major update from President Trump, who just gaggled in Washington, telling Fox News that Iran may be linked to this co-pilot that tried to hijack the plane over Saudi Arabia.
1: Fox's Trey Yingston, Tel Aviv. 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
1: Fox News, I'm Carmen Roberts. British counter police arrest a sixth man suspected of planning an attack on a U.S.-run airbase. And unlike the others, this man is a dual national Briton and Iranian. Earlier, Homeland Security Secretary Mark Wayne Mullen told Fox News,
2: "We knew that Iran and the IRGC was going to try to do an attack, possibly on a United States asset in the U.K.
1: The other five men are out on bail. We're learning more about the co-pilot who stabbed the captain of an Israel-bound commercial jet, possibly trying to hijack it.
3: A major update from President Trump, who just gaggled in Washington, telling Fox News that Iran may be linked to this co-pilot that tried to hijack the plane over Saudi Arabia.
1: Fox's Trey Yingston, Tel Aviv. 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
1: Fox News, I'm Carmen Roberts. British counter police arrest a sixth man suspected of planning an attack on a U.S.-run airbase. And unlike the others, this man is a dual national Briton and Iranian. Earlier, Homeland Security Secretary Mark Wayne Mullen told Fox News,
2: "We knew that Iran and IRGC was going to try to do an attack, possibly on a United States asset in the U.K."
1: The other five men are out on bail. We're learning more about the co-pilot who stabbed the captain of an Israel-bound commercial jet, possibly trying to hijack it.
3: A major update from President Trump, who just gaggled in Washington, telling Fox News that Iran may be linked to this co-pilot that tried to hijack the plane over Saudi Arabia.
1: Fox's Trey Yingston, Tel Aviv. 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
1: Fox News, I'm Carmen Roberts. British counter police arrest a sixth man suspected of planning an attack on a U.S.-run airbase. And unlike the others, this man is a dual national Briton and Iranian. Earlier, Homeland Security Secretary Mark Wayne Mullen told Fox News,
2: "We knew that Iran and IRGC was going to try to do an attack, possibly on a United States asset in the U.K.
1: The other five men are out on bail. We're learning more about the co-pilot who stabbed the captain of an Israel-bound commercial jet, possibly trying to hijack it.
3: A major update from President Trump, who just gaggled in Washington, telling Fox News that Iran may be linked to this co-pilot that tried to hijack the plane over Saudi Arabia.
1: Fox's Trey Yingston, Tel Aviv. 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
1: Fox News, I'm Carmen Roberts. British counter police arrest a sixth man suspected of planning an attack on a U.S.-run airbase. And unlike the others, this man is a dual national Briton and Iranian. Earlier, Homeland Security Secretary Mark Wayne Mullen told Fox News,
2: "We knew that Iran and IRGC was going to try to do an attack, possibly on a United States asset in the U.K.
1: The other five men are out on bail. We're learning more about the co-pilot who stabbed the captain of an Israel-bound commercial jet, possibly trying to hijack it.
3: A major update from President Trump, who just gaggled in Washington, telling Fox News that Iran may be linked to this co-pilot that tried to hijack the plane over Saudi Arabia.
1: Fox's Trey Yingston, Tel Aviv. 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
1: News. I'm Carmen Roberts. British counter police arrest a sixth man suspected of planning an attack on a U.S. run airbase. And unlike the others, this man is a dual national, Briton and Iranian. Earlier, Homeland Security Secretary Mark Wayne Mullen told Fox News,
2: "We knew that Iran and IRGC was going to try to do an attack, possibly on a United States asset in the U.K."
1: The other five men are out on bail. We're learning more about the co-pilot who stabbed the captain of an Israel-bound commercial jet, possibly trying to hijack it.
3: A major update from President Trump, who just gaggled in Washington, telling Fox News that Iran may be linked to this co-pilot that tried to hijack the plane over Saudi Arabia.
1: Fox's Trey Yinks to Tel Aviv. 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
1: Fox News, I'm Chris DeMayo. President Trump wrapping up a two-state swing in Durant, Oklahoma last night.
2: I really came here to pay my respect to a place, really to a place that I love and I appreciate. So that's why I'm here.
1: The president says even though he overwhelmingly won the state 2 years ago, it's important to get out and vote. Earlier, he was in Denton, Texas, campaigning for Attorney General and Senate candidate Ken Paxton. Four crew members of the NASA SpaceX Crew 13 mission launched to the International Space Station yesterday.
3: This is truly a special place. I'm excited to be back, excited to be sharing this place with my crewmates, Crew 13 crewmates, for the first time.
1: NASA Commander Jessica Watkins, the goal of the mission is to carry out scientific experiments designed to advance research and technology for future missions to the moon and Mars while improving life on Earth. 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
7: Your morning country weather forecast for today, intervals of clouds and sunshine. It's going to be hot, highs around 88. South winds 5 to 10 miles an hour. Tonight, a few clouds from time to time, lows around 68. Tomorrow, cloudy early with showers in the afternoon, highs around 85, chance of rain about 60%. And tomorrow night, overcast with rain showers at times, lows around 68, chance of rain 70%. That is your 100.9 FM and 1250 AM WZOB Area Weather Forecast. I'm Tim Dobson.

Hey, good morning to you right here on WZOB, just at 5 a.m. The Lance Miller right there, and she really loves me. Here's Mark Wills and the things we forget.

0: It's 21 minutes after the hour at 5 a.m.
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0: Your morning country weather forecast for today. Intervals of clouds and sunshine. It's going to be hot. Highs around 88. South winds 5 to 10 miles an hour. Tonight, a few clouds from time to time. Lows around 68. Tomorrow, cloudy early with showers in the afternoon. Highs around 85. Chance of rain about 60%. And tomorrow night, overcast with rain showers at times. Lows around 68. Chance of rain 70%. That is your 100.9 FM and 1250 AM WZOB Aerial Weather Forecast. 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
2: With another ARN News update, I'm Leah Brandon. Crews battling a wildfire at Oak Mountain State Park say they're hopeful that rain this weekend will finally put out the fire. Ricky Fields with the Alabama Forestry Commission says the fire still covers 250 acres with about 50% containment.
3: I know there's been some confusion as what we mean by 50% containment. What that means is that although we have 50% contained, the fire is entirely encompassed within our fire breaks.
2: He says the heat and terrain have been a challenge. A Birmingham business is closing down after 83 years of service. Ideal Furniture announcing they're shutting down operations this month. The company, which first opened in 1943, says the decision to close was not easy, and they're forever grateful for the generations of customers who have supported them. The store is running their Everything Must Go sale now through October 31st. I'm Lee. Brandon, and you're up to date around the world, around your state. 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
1: Your morning country weather forecast for today. Intervals of clouds and sunshine. It's going to be hot. Highs around 88. South winds 5 to 10 miles an hour. Tonight, a few clouds from time to time. Lows around 68. Tomorrow, cloudy early with showers in the afternoon. Highs around 85. Chance of rain about 60%. And tomorrow night, overcast with rain showers at times. Lows around 68. Chance of rain 70%. That is your 100.9 FM and 1250 AM WZOB Area Weather Forecast. I'm Tim Dobson.

Brooks and Dunn right there and Little Miss Honky Tonk. Classic country right there. Got some Mark Chestnut of Old Country coming up next right here on WZOB.

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That's right. 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
0: Your morning country weather forecast for today. Intervals of clouds and sunshine. It's going to be hot. Highs around 88. South winds 5 to 10 miles an hour. Tonight, a few clouds from time to time. Lows around 68. Tomorrow, cloudy early with showers in the afternoon. Highs around 85. Chance of rain about 60%. And tomorrow night, overcast with rain showers at times. Lows around 68. Chance of rain 70%. That is your 100.9 FM and 1250 AM WZOB Area Weather Forecast. 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
2: News. I'm Chris DeMeo. President Trump wrapping up a two-state swing in Durant, Oklahoma last night.
3: I really came here to pay my respect to a place, really to a place that I love and I appreciate. So that's why I'm here.
2: The president says even though he overwhelmingly won the state 2 years ago, it's important to get out and vote. Earlier, he was in Denton, Texas, campaigning for Attorney General and Senate candidate Ken Paxton. Four crew members of the NASA SpaceX Crew 13 mission launched to the International Space Station yesterday.
4: This is truly a special place. I'm excited to be back, excited to be sharing this place with my crewmates, Crew 13 crewmates, for the first time.
2: NASA Commander Jessica Watkins, the goal of the mission is to carry out scientific experiments designed to advance research and technology for future missions to the moon and Mars while improving life on Earth. 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
10: Your morning country weather forecast for today, intervals of clouds and sunshine. It's going to be hot, highs around 88, south winds 5 to 10 miles an hour. Tonight, a few clouds from time to time, lows around 68. Tomorrow, cloudy early with showers in the afternoon, highs around 85, chance of rain about 60%. And tomorrow night, overcast with rain showers at times, lows around 68, chance of rain 70%. That is your 100.9 FM and 1250 AM WZOB Area Weather Forecast. 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
1: Brown to throw it. He looks to the end zone. Has Nimrod open. He's got it. Touchdown, Terrence Nimrod.
2: Brown is going to run it. Bounces outside. Now to the end zone. He's in. Touchdown, Auburn. Touchdown, Byron Brown.
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7: Your morning country weather forecast for today, intervals of clouds and sunshine. It's going to be hot, highs around 88. South winds 5 to 10 miles an hour. Tonight, a few clouds from time to time, lows around 68. Tomorrow, cloudy early with showers in the afternoon, highs around 85, chance of rain about 60%. And tomorrow night, overcast with rain showers at times, lows around 68, chance of rain 70%. That is your 100.9 FM and 1250 AM WZOB Area Weather Forecast. I'm Tim Dobson.

Mark Wallen and Florida Georgia Line up and down. Good morning to you. I got some Brad Paisley coming up next, but I want to remind you, be sure and call your birthdays and anniversaries in this morning, 256-845-2810. 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
1: With another ARN News update, I'm Leah Brandon. President Trump is heading for Alabama later today. He'll be headlining a midterm rally in Mobile this evening at the University of South Alabama. At a Gulf Shores store that specializes in Trump merchandise, employee Johnny Bridges tells WKRG the president's supporters have been on a shopping spree.
2: One young girl, she came in just yesterday and bought four hats. And she was by herself.
1: The president will be introduced at tonight's rally by the Republican candidate for governor, Senator Tommy Tuberville. And the legal battle between Alabama Power and a Shelby County property owner now headed to the state's highest court. The power company is appealing a judge's order keeping them off of Finn Church's land. The power company wants some of that land condemned so it can build a transmission line. Church says the project will affect his home, privacy, and safety. I'm Leah Brandon. And you're up to date around the world, around your state. This is the Alabama Radio Network.
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2: Your morning country weather forecast for today, intervals of clouds and sunshine. It's going to be hot, highs around 88. South winds 5 to 10 miles an hour. Tonight, a few clouds from time to time, lows around 68. Tomorrow, cloudy early with showers in the afternoon, highs around 85, chance of rain about 60%. And tomorrow night, overcast with rain showers at times, lows around 68, chance of rain 70%. That is your 100.9 FM and 1250 AM WZOB area weather forecast. I'm Tim Dobson.

Russell Dickerson right there, and Worth Your Mind. Got more music right here on WZOB. 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
2: Your morning country weather forecast for today, intervals of clouds and sunshine. It's going to be hot, highs around 88. South winds 5 to 10 miles an hour. Tonight, a few clouds from time to time, lows around 68. Tomorrow, cloudy early with showers in the afternoon, highs around 85, chance of rain about 60%. And tomorrow night, overcast with rain showers at times, lows around 68, chance of rain 70%. That is your 100.9 FM and 1250 AM. WZOB Area Weather Forecast. 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
1: News. I'm Chris DeMeo. President Trump wrapping up a two-state swing in Durant, Oklahoma last night.
2: I really came here to pay my respect to a place, really to a place that I love and I appreciate. So that's why I'm here.
1: The president says even though he overwhelmingly won the state 2 years ago, it's important to get out and vote. Earlier, he was in Denton, Texas, campaigning for Attorney General and Senate candidate Ken Paxton. Four crew members of the NASA SpaceX Crew 13 mission launched to the International Space Station yesterday.
3: This is truly a special place. I'm excited to be back, excited to be sharing this place with my crewmates, Crew 13 crewmates, for the first time.
1: NASA Commander Jessica Watkins, the goal of the mission is to carry out scientific experiments designed to advance research and technology for future missions to the moon and Mars while improving life on Earth. 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
8: Your morning country weather forecast for today, intervals of clouds and sunshine. It's going to be hot, highs around 88. South winds 5 to 10 miles an hour. Tonight, a few clouds from time to time, lows around 68. Tomorrow, cloudy early with showers in the afternoon, highs around 85, chance of rain about 60%. And tomorrow night, overcast with rain showers at times, lows around 68, chance of rain 70%. That is your 100.9 FM and 1250 AM WZOB aerial weather forecast. 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

6 a.m., alarm goes off. I reach where you no longer lie, but don't feel quite as lost. 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
1: How much more can Alabama's farmers take of the Trump-Tuberville policies? 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Tractors and just about everything. 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Now they're dumping 300,000 metric tons of cheap beef from places like Argentina at undermarket prices and another blow. Even the Alabama Cattlemen's Association called it a slap in the face. Over half of Alabama's rural hospitals are at risk of closing. It's time for change to protect our farmers and ranchers. Doug Jones will stand up to the policies that are hurting our farmers, ranchers, and rural communities. We can't lose one more farm or one more rural hospital. Montgomery has failed us. Rural Alabama can't take one more slap in the face from Tuberville and Trump. This November, vote for change. Vote for someone who will fight for you. Vote Doug Jones for governor. 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
0: Your morning country weather forecast for today, intervals of clouds and sunshine. It's going to be hot, highs around 88. South winds 5 to 10 miles an hour. Tonight, a few clouds from time to time, lows around 68. Tomorrow, cloudy early with showers in the afternoon, highs around 85, chance of rain about 60%. And tomorrow night, overcast with rain showers at times, lows around 68, chance of rain 70%. That is your 100.9 FM and 1250 AM WZOB Aerial Weather Forecast. 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
2: News. I'm Chris DeMeo. President Trump wrapping up a two-state swing in Durant, Oklahoma last night.
3: I really came here to pay my respect to a place, really to a place that I love and I appreciate. So that's why I'm here.
2: The president says even though he overwhelmingly won the state 2 years ago, it's important to get out and vote. Earlier, he was in Denton, Texas, campaigning for Attorney General and Senate candidate Ken Paxton. Four crew members of the NASA SpaceX Crew 13 mission launched to the International Space Station yesterday.
4: This is truly a special place. I'm excited to be back, excited to be sharing this place with my crewmates, Crew 13 crewmates, for the first time.
2: NASA Commander Jessica Watkins, the goal of the mission is to carry out scientific experiments designed to advance research and technology for future missions to the moon and Mars while improving life on Earth. 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
8: Your morning country weather forecast for today, intervals of clouds and sunshine. It's going to be hot, highs around 88. South winds 5 to 10 miles an hour. Tonight, a few clouds from time to time, lows around 68. Tomorrow, cloudy early with showers in the afternoon, highs around 85, chance of rain about 60%. And tomorrow night, overcast with rain showers at times, lows around 68, chance of rain 70%. That is your 100.9 FM and 1250 AM WZOB aerial weather forecast. 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

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Got a little Kenny Chesney right here in no shoes, no shirt. Hey, no problem.

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4: And it's now time for the morning birthdays right here on WZOB, doing birthdays for Friday, Saturday, and Sunday. And the first birthday winner gets a medium milkshake from the Sonic Drive-In in Fort Payne, a small barbecue sandwich from Sally's Smoke and Butt Barbecue, a regular combo meal from Crystal's in Fort Payne, a small coffee from Caroline's Cafe in Collinsville, Chick-fil-A sandwich or chicken nugget, your choice from Chick-fil-A. 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Two for tomorrow and one for Sunday. And our birthdays for today, Remy Williams, 7 years old today. Remy, happy birthday to you. Wish you the very, very best. Mary Ford, yeah, Mary's a contributor, calls in a lot and calls a lot of birthday. Mary, happy 69th birthday today. Wish you the very best, 69 years young. Justin Helms, 38 years old from Sylvania. Justin, happy birthday to you and wish you the very best. Deborah Hawkins, 53, from the big city of Rainsville on Lookout Mountain. Deborah, happy birthday to you and wish you the very best. Charles Ellis, hey, he's 79 years young today. And Charles, happy birthday to you. Wish you the very best from Fort Payne. And then Jamel Davis, 27, from Fort Payne. Jamel, happy birthday to you and wish you the very best this morning on WZOB on this Friday, October the 2nd. Okay, we're going to shake the beads up. We're going to see who the birthday winner is today for Friday. And that turns out to be Jamel Davis. I was looking at the numbers here, and it was upside down there. Okay, Jamel Davis. And happy birthday to you, Jamel. You're the birthday winner this morning on WZOB. Now then, for Saturday's birthdays, got to turn my pages over. Got to take some beads out. I got two birthdays. Two, and where's my number one? And for Saturday's birthday, we got Angel Wooten, 53 years old from Fort Payne. Angel, happy birthday to you and wish you the very best. Angie Bone also has a birthday today. Angie, happy birthday to you and wish you the very best this morning from all of us at WZOB on our Saturday birthdays. Shake them up. See who our birthday winner is on these two beads here. And happens to be Angie Bone. Angie, hey, congratulations. You're the birthday winner this morning right here on WZOB. And for Sunday's birthday, we only have one. So he's automatically the winner, Zillin Davis. Zillin is our birthday winner for Sunday on WZOB. He's from Sylvania, Alabama. Happy birthday to you. And your birthday is on October the 4th. And so wish you the very, very best. Okay, going over all the birthdays again today. Birthday winner for today happens to be Jamel Davis, 27 years old from Fort Payne. Angie Bone. On Saturday from Fort Payne is the birthday winner on Saturday, and then Zylan Davis, Sunday's birthday winner right here on WZOB. So congratulations to each and every one of y'all. And we'll do this again first thing starting Monday morning, starting about 6:15, start taking birthdays and anniversaries, and then we'll have another draw at 8:20 right here on WZOB on Monday morning. So y'all have a great and wonderful day. Happy birthday to each and every one of y'all. Right now, I got the Pointer Sisters taking us up right here on WZOB. Hope y'all have a great and wonderful day.

Thank you for being with us on WZOB. We got more great Christian music on the way. 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
2: 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I am convinced that nothing can ever separate us from God's love. 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No power in the sky above or in the earth below. Indeed, nothing in all creation will ever be able to separate us from the love of God that is revealed in Christ Jesus, our Lord. WZOB.

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3: This morning we have Mr. Bobby Jamar Smith, age 83, of Fort Payne, who passed away on Monday, September the 28th. Funeral services will be held on Saturday, October 3rd, at the Rainsville Funeral Home Chapel, with Mr. Alex Boyston officiating. 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That's Mr. Bobby Jamar Smith, age 83, of Fort Payne. Have Richard Allen McNew, age 74, of Collinsville, who passed away on Monday, September 28th. A memorial service will be held at a later date. W.T. Wilson Funeral Chapel is in charge of the arrangements. That's Richard Allen McNew, age 74, of Collinsville. And Betty Sue Bryan, age 66, of Rainsville, passed away on Tuesday, September 29th. No services are planned at this time. W.T. Wilson Funeral Chapel is in charge of the arrangements. That's Betty Sue Bryan, age 66, of Rainsville. And that's the Obituaries of the Air, brought to you by CNH Drugs.
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3: It's now time for Thoughts for the Day on WZOB, a 15-minute morning devotional brought to you by the Fort Payne Ministerial Association and WZOB. Our speaker this morning is Brother Ronald Berry from the Highland Baptist Church. And now from our studios, here's Brother Ronald.
4: Thank you, Tim. It's good to be with you this morning, this Friday morning. The sun is shining. It's a pretty day outside. I trust you are having a good day. And it's been good to have been with you this week and appreciate all the listeners and the kind words they pass on to us. I appreciate that. And we've had a devotion this week going through some things of the scriptures. The first one, we started with Monday. It was the title we used is that we begin the week with saying, trust. And I asked you, now we trust in him. Are you trustworthy? And then I believe the next day we went into the strength, and God gave us the strength to carry on. Sometimes, as Paul said, when I'm weak, then I am strong. And I trust that you're growing in your strength. You're coming better in the work of the Lord. You're getting stronger in the Word and being lifted up. And then on the next day, we studied about gratitude, how thankful we ought to be for the blessings that are poured and bestowed upon us every day. I believe it was David had said, I praise the Lord for his benefits upon me. And today, I'm thinking about the faithfulness of God to us. Have you ever thought about the faithfulness of God to us, and how good God is to us? And we sometimes just take it for granted. And I was looking here in the book of Lamentations, the third chapter, that's what Jeremiah's writing, and the 23rd verse, he said, it is the Lord's mercies that we're not consumed, because his Lord's mercies that we're not consumed, because his compassions fail not. They are new every morning. Great is thy faithfulness. And David said in Psalm 46 and 10, he said, be still and know that I am God, and I will be exalted. And certainly that's true today. God is faithful to us each day. And we sing a song, there's a hymn in church written by Mr. Thomas Chisholm called Great Is Thy Faithfulness, O Lord My God. There is no shadow of turning with thee. And that's certainly true today. His faithfulness to us is everlasting. And sometimes we may think we say a prayer, we talk, or sometimes ask God for things, and we just sometimes just, you know, our words get vain. We think, well, there's no use, and there is something missing, and God is not hearing us, but he's right there. He's always there. You think it's, in other words, when he is silent, then sometimes we just keep on, that's when it increases our faith to keep on praying. I think sometimes, you know, the faithfulness of people to one another down here, it sometimes is very shallow, isn't it? Sometimes people are not very, faithful to one another. You know, you see divorce courts, they line up, and then you see churches, how people become unfaithful to one another there. They get in disputes and they get into arguments and these type of things. But God has never been unfaithful to his children. When he brought them out of the land of Egypt over there through the Red Sea, and he was taking them to a land that flowed with milk and honey, and did, he blessed them. And he sent them leaders. He was always with them. There was the cloud, there was the fire that led them by day and by night. He carried them 24 hours a day, every day of the week. And certainly today, we go to him in prayer. I sat in my little study at the house, my little office. I go in there each morning, and I pick up the Word of God, and I have some verses that I read every day, 365 days a year. I continue in them verses, and they're so precious to me. And then I go through the Bible, reading the Bible, and then I do some studies through the Bible. And it's so good to me. I remember studying this week on the sower, the parable of the sower. You know, fell on good grounds, and some of them fell on bad ground. Some of them come up and just made a good harvest for them there. It's in the soil. It's in the soil. See, Your heart, your life, it's the soil that we sow our seeds from. And so are we faithful as he is faithful to us? And I think sometimes we forget to know that God's faithfulness to his children. He never one time forsook them. He never one time turned his back, but he did chastise them. and he will you, and he will me, if we're Christian people. We will pay for the wrongdoings we do. Yes, we will. And I think sometimes this faithfulness thing is really, really stronger than most people realize it is. I have prayed for the last few years back, not too many years. I had started on a journey of my own life of being a faithful person, and I wanted to grow my faith. I wanted to increase my faith. I wanted to walk in the faith. And every time that I did, you know what happens, don't you? Yes, you do. God, there's always, God didn't do it, the devil does it. He always throws something into my way. There's always somebody that will say a harsh word to me, that will do an unkind thing to me. But I have learned one thing, not to worry about that, not to care about that, and just let it go, because my faith is still growing. That tempts me. That's a thing, that's a trial, that's something that tempts me, that's something that I just cast aside, and I go on about my routine of what I'm doing. I have a hard time sometimes letting go of things, and we have to learn to do that, and I'm learning as I go on. I'm learning to let go of things and to just charge forward. You see, the Apostle Paul talked about the thorn in the flesh, and the Lord said, "My grace is sufficient for you." So then I just say, "Great is the faithfulness of the Lord. Morning by morning, new mercies I see. All I have needed, thy hand hath provided." So I've never gone hungry. I've never been without, and never one time did I ever call on the Lord that he has turned me down or let me down. Sometimes he doesn't answer what I want, but that's an answer to me, isn't it? If he doesn't answer my prayer, that's an answer. And if he does answer the prayer, I still say thank you. I thank you for either I am or I'm not. And then there's something else I'm doing I've got in the habit of doing is saying, you know, every day God holds something special for me that day. Already this morning I experienced a great blessing. Already I have experienced something from the hand of God that moved to me and into for me. And I look at these things, and all my todays, all my goodness that happens todays will improve my tomorrows. Because Jesus says he's already there. He's in my tomorrows. He already knows what's going to happen. So I expect something good to happen to me every day. Great is the faithfulness of the Lord? Yes, great is his faithfulness. And I'm so thankful today that we serve a God that we can count on. And when I'm heavy laden with a load of care, then I go to him and I say, "Lord, I cast this care upon you." Because Peter told us to cast our care upon you, and you would take care of it for us. And David said also, cast your burdens upon the Lord. And I know we sing a song in church that says, take it to the Lord in prayer. And the man that wrote the song had gone through many difficulties there. Then he sat down and penned the song, "What a Friend We Have in Jesus, All Our Sins and Griefs to Bear. Are we heavy laden with a load of care?" And he said, just take it to the Lord in prayer. Great is the faithfulness of the Lord? Yes, great is the faithfulness of the Lord. Jeremiah went through a lot of troubles, trials, and everything when he was in the pen and the prison and the stocks and the miry jail over there. He suffered a lot. But then in the one scripture there, Jeremiah wrote something that has always been a favorite of mine too. It says, "Call upon me, and I will answer." So we call upon the Lord. You know, he told us in the New Testament, in the book of Matthew there, he said, "Ask, and it shall be given. Seek, and you shall find. Knock, and the door shall be opened." So today, you ask him. You seek his will. You just not keep knocking on the door of heaven, and yet God will be there, and he will answer you, for great is his faithfulness. I'm so thankful today that I serve a living God. As Job said, "I know that my Redeemer liveth." And so I can say, thanks God today that I know that my Redeemer liveth, and he is a faithful redeemer for each of us. Our Heavenly Father, as we come into your presence today, realizing, Lord, that you're the creator of day and night. You are the keeper of the seasons. And Heavenly Father, today you know our hearts and you know what we need. And Heavenly Father, you're always there to help us. And for those, Heavenly Father, that are struggling and bearing the pains of sickness in their bodies today, I pray for them today. Would you just give them just a day of ease and, Heavenly Father, just a little warmth of sunshine from heaven that would come into their bodies today and ease their pain. I pray, Heavenly Father, today that you bless those that we hear about that just lost their loved ones and their eyes are filled with tears, Lord, today. Sometimes our eyes are washed with the tears because that we might gladly see. A broken heart sometimes is good for us. It makes us realize and know how close we need to be to one another. And our Father, today, I pray today for our missionaries that are carrying the gospel to foreign soils and foreign peoples. I pray for them to keep them safe today. And Heavenly Father, for our school teachers and the classes and the students, keep them safe today, Heavenly Father. I pray for them every day. And I ask you, Heavenly Father, that you would bless and keep us safe this weekend, Lord. As we go to church, I pray we'll experience great powers and a great awakening in our churches today. We need it, Father. We need it desperately now. Our churches are in a pitiful shape. So I pray, Heavenly Father, for a great awakening. I pray, Heavenly Father, today that many would come to the cross and find the Lord. You know, we don't see many people walking the aisles or being saved this day, Heavenly Father. Our evangelism, our slackfulness, Heavenly Father, is got bad. And I pray, Heavenly Father, renew us, rededicate us, help us to be rededicated. For you'll be there because great is your faithfulness to us, Heavenly Father. And I thank you for it today. Would you add meaning to my life, dear Lord, today? Graciousness in my heart today, dear Lord. I pray in the precious name above every name. Amen and amen.
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0: All right, and good morning to you right here on Swap Shop on WZOB. Let's go ahead and get a phone caller. He got a phone caller already waiting. Good morning, Swap Shop. You're on the air.
1: Hey, bud, Tim. How you doing today, bud?
0: Doing pretty good. How you doing?
1: I'm doing good. I still got them totes. Anybody interested?
0: Okay. Still got those water totes.
1: Yeah, I got two $20, please.
0: Okay.
1: And 244. Do what?
0: Go ahead.
1: 244-3655.
0: All right, I've got it, my friend.
1: Okay, have a good one, buddy.
0: Hey, please. You too. Thank you very much.
1: Bye. Uh-huh. Bye-bye.
0: 924 on Swap Shop. 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Getting my paperwork straightened out in front of me. Good morning to you. Hope you're having a great day. Good morning, Swap Shop. You're on the air.
2: How are you, Jay?
0: Doing pretty good. How you doing?
2: I'm doing pretty good, but I'm still looking for somebody to come stand here and keep my house cleaned up and board included with a job. 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
0: All right. Thank you very much. All right, 925 on Swap Shop this morning. Got a large steam engine, also a military Jeep motor, and a transmission. 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Want to work in chicken houses, need a job, have 30 years experience, worked in many different types of chicken houses. 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You're on the air.
3: Good morning. How you doing?
0: Doing pretty good. How are you doing today?
3: I'm doing good. I need to sell my tractor. It's a good tractor. I've got cigar tar rims over it for $1,850.
0: Mm-hmm.
3: And I have firewood, and somebody won't cut it. I load. I come and cut it. $4 loading. Come and cut it. There are $3 rims around. No one knows nothing. 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
0: Okay.
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3: I'm sorry. Yes, sir. I need to do this today. Thank you.
0: Hey, thank you, dear. You have a good day. Have a great weekend. Bye-bye. 929 on Swap Shop. 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

0: 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I'd like to remind you, the United States Marine Corps Toys for Tots, hey, that group of people, coordinator is LaRue Hardinger. 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A great worthy cause during the Christmas season, and they're doing real well so far, but they're going to need a whole lot more. So they're going to be at Walmart today and tomorrow, 9 to 5. Make plans to go by. Or just go inside and purchase a toy, unwrapped toy, and turn and bring it around to them. They're at the front doors on there at Walmart. Anyway, excuse me there, got an antique cash register for sale. Comes on when it's plugged in, but they've lost the key to it, but they can send pictures. For more information, 256-418-2966. 256-418-2966. 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You're on the air.
1: Hey, yes. My aunt, she lives in Fort Payne at 4915 Martin Avenue.
0: Okay.
1: Right there behind the high school and stuff.
0: Mm-hmm.
1: And her little Chihuahua dog came up missing. It came up missing Wednesday and yesterday. And she's all upset because she don't have her dog. And if anybody sees the dog, it's a little brown Chihuahua. And she goes by the name of Susie. And if anybody sees her around 4915 Martin Avenue, just they can give me a call at 256-441-2096, and I'll drop the address down, and that way she should know whereabouts it is, and she'll go get it.
0: Okay, we'll look at it. It's 4915 Martin Avenue, right there on the south end, north end of Fort Payne, behind the Fort Payne High School. And of course, it's a Chihuahua, brown Chihuahua, name of Susie. And if you happen to see it, call 441-2096.
1: That's correct.
0: All right, I thank you very much.
1: Thank you.
0: Bye-bye. Hope we can find Susie. And if you happen to be out in that area and happen to see a little brown Chihuahua wandering around totally lost, give these people a call, 441-2096. I'm going to tag that in case somebody calls in. 9:36 on Swap Shop this morning. 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

0: 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We'll do sitting with the elderly, 256-899-8302. 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You're on the air.
1: Yes, I was wanting to call in again about the benefit race in Rainsville.
0: Site. Go right ahead.
1: Address is 175 Hatfield Road. Makeup day on Sunday with... the 11th, and it's looking like we may get rained out, but if we don't, we have like a little carnival going on for all the kids, $10 gate fee, we bounce out, candy drop for them, we're going to have vendors there painting faces, selling, there's going to be an axe throwing trailer, and going to have a snow cone.
0: Okay.
1: I believe it's come on. All right. All this is for benefit. Because Kenya, she had some problems a couple of weeks ago and was in the ICU. Logical problem. During this time, her husband had a mild heart attack, and they ain't been able to work and have no money rolling in. And they own BIR Speedway and have done a lot for us racers as far as they keep the track open and give us a place to play and race. And we're trying to give back. So we're going to let the whole community in on it, try to give the kids something nice to do.
0: I think that's a wonderful thing. Yes.
1: And we'll also be taking up household items and food for them as well.
0: All right. And again, that's good. And of course, it's going to be Saturday and rain day Sunday?
1: No, Sunday.
0: It's going to be Sunday, yes. But you will have a rain date. Okay.
1: Yes. The next rain date will be the following, the 11th.
0: The 11th. Okay. All right,
1: then. Gates open at 1, racing starts at 3.
0: Roll starts in 3. All right. Well, thank you very much.
1: Thank you so much.
0: Thank you. Just call on again. Call again in tomorrow.
1: Well, yes, sir.
0: Thank you. Bye-bye. Good morning, Swap Shop. You're on the air.
2: Good morning. I hope you're doing all right.
0: Yeah, I'm doing fine. How are you doing?
2: I'm doing fine. They were talking a little short. I live down here in the apartment, and I saw them pick up
0: off
2: one day. That's what they do, them hawks, the little cat.
0: Okay.
2: Be what if somebody else didn't pick it up and take off with it.
0: Oh, okay. Hopefully we can find it.
2: Maybe you can, but closely. You never know if something happens.
0: I know.
2: All right. Have a good in there.
0: All right, you too, dude. You're breaking up real bad.
2: All right, I'm in the hall, and I'll talk to you later. Thanks.
0: All right, thank you, dear. Bye-bye. I'll be right back with more Swap Shop right here on WZOB.
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5: Hey, I'm still looking for somebody to come stay and help keep your house cleaned up. Room and board included with a job. I'll be able to pay them a little bit of money along, but I can't pay a whole lot. That's the reason I'm offering a place to stay. Won't cost them nothing to stay as long as they'll help me out. Not be on the junk. I want somebody that's clean. I'm drug disease and I'm afraid myself, and that's where I want wanted to be, take the job. And I'm still looking for a friend to talk to, see how things go. My wife passed away due to cancer, and I'm looking for me somebody else. And the number to call is 256-640-6324. Thank you.
0: All right, thank you. All right, 9:43 on Swap Shop this morning on WZOB. Need someone to clean house and move things around, 256-996-8113, 256-996-8113. 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You're on the air.
6: Good morning, Mr. Tim.
0: Hey, Angela. How you doing, dear?
6: I'm doing okay.
0: All right. That's good.
6: I still have the queen-size bed for sale with a mattress and box springs and a medium-sized little dog kennel that has a little door in it, and you push up and pull it up and put the dog in it. And then I have that old antique stereo I would like someone to get before it gets winter. And then I still have these 17-inch tires that I'd like somebody to come and get them out from underneath the tree. And I'm still looking for some ladies' winter dresses in a size 12, 14, if anybody out there has some, and some long skirts as well in a size of 12 and 14. And I still need a dog house for my dog. He's a puppy, but he's a big dog for winter. And for more information on any of this stuff, you can call 256-516-1277. And thank you. Have a blessed weekend.
0: And you do the same, Angela. You take care.
6: Okay, bye-bye.
0: Bye-bye. Thank you. All right, 9:46 on Swap Shop. That's going to wrap up for this 15-minute portion of Swap Shop on WCLB, brought to you by Westmoreland Tire.
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0: 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You're on the air.
1: Yes, sir. There was a lady called yesterday needing some yard work. Do you know if that position has been filled?
0: No, I don't. I haven't heard back from her, but I don't know. I can give you her phone number.
7: Yes, sir. I called and left a couple of messages, but I just wonder if she was still needing help.
0: Oh, okay. No, I haven't heard back from her yet.
7: Okay. Could I get her number?
0: Yeah. You just said you had called her, but her number, let's see here. Yesterday.
7: I think it was yesterday morning sometime.
0: Yeah, it was yesterday morning. Oh, yeah, right here, 256-364.
7: Yes, sir. Yes, sir.
0: 0415.
7: 0415. Thank you, sir.
0: Uh-huh, thank you. Bye-bye. All right, here, let's see. Good morning, Swap Shop. You're on the air.
8: Yes, I've still got that Whirlpool dryer for sale, if anybody's interested. There's a guy called a while ago was looking for one, but I think he's the one that's done. I tried to call him back the other day, and he done got a dryer.
0: Oh, has he?
8: Okay. I think I don't remember what number he was the other day, but I called him, and he didn't. He said he done had one, but I've still got that Whirlpool white, if anybody's interested. It's 256-630-0958.
0: 256-630-0958.
8: Yes, sir. 0958.
0: 0958. All right. Thank you.
8: Thank you, and have a good day.
0: Uh-huh. Bye-bye. 9:48 on Swap Shop this morning on WZOB. 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
9: Mommy.
0: Right here, let's see. 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

0: 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You're on the air.
1: Hey, I got a Gil Axle trailer. It's got the tilt on it. You can haul whatever you want. These tires on it, so I figured if somebody wants to buy it, they can put their own tires because they want to put degraded tires or whatever they're going to haul with it.
0: Okay.
1: But, it's 16 foot. It's a nice trailer. Like I said, these tires, one tire is flat. But we can air it up. Take $800 for it. That's the deal.
0: All right.
1: It's got the wood bed in it, you know. It's in good shape. It's a good trailer. Just don't need it. Want something a little smaller.
0: All right. I need your phone number.
1: 256-996-3299.
0: 3299. All right. I've got it, my friend.
1: All right. Thank you, bud.
0: Hey, thank you. Bye-bye. All right. He's got a utility trailer for sale, 16-footer. Needs new tires on it. Anyway, needs some a little smaller, but you can call in for more information. 256-996-3299. Good morning, Swap Shop. You're on the air.
2: I'm still looking for somebody to come stay and help keep my house cleaned up, room and board included with the job.
0: All right.
2: If they don't want to stay in the house with me, they can stay in the camper. I got a place to plug in one if they've got one. 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It has no safety tank, but the camper's got a holding tank. Oh, I'm still looking for a friend to chat with to see how things gonna go if it turns into relationship fine, if it don't fine. Oh, then give me a call back to this number at 256-640-6324, 256-640-6324. Thank you.
0: All right, want to buy an Airstream camper, 256-605-1284, 256-605-1284. 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

0: 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The road right across from the Rainsville Country Club, 256-996-6367. 256-996-6367. All right, more Swap Shop for you coming up right after this on WZOB.
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0: All right, ready for more Swap Shop on WZOB. And this is WZOB for Payne, Alabama, a service of Central Broadcasting. 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You're on the air. 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You're on the air.
1: 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I think it's an 8-point. I'll take $75 for it today. And I'm also looking for a baby gate, if anyone has one for sale.
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0: All right. Thank you very much.
1: Thank you.
0: Thank you. Bye-bye. All right. 3 minutes after the hour of 10 o'clock on Swap Shop this morning. 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

0: 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You're on the air.
1: Yes, sir. Brett Tips. Hey, got some cars for sale.
0: All right, bud. How you doing?
1: Hey, doing good. You doing all right?
0: Doing pretty good. Can't complain.
1: Yes, sir. The size of these tires is 315, 70 R17s, and they stand about 32, 33 inches tall, something like that. They do have a mud and snow tread, but they ride like an all-terrain car. They ride real good on the road, and they ain't even half wore out. They're in good shape. Got five of them. And the number to call is 256-605-2999.
0: All right, 256-605-2999.
1: Yes, oh, and they are Goodyear Territories.
0: Goodyear Territories. I've got them, my friend.
1: Hey, I appreciate it, Brother Tim.
0: You're more than welcome. Take care of yourself.
1: You too, buddy. Have a good weekend.
0: You too. Thank you much.
1: Yes, sir, buddy.
0: See you. Bye-bye.
1: Bye-bye.
0: Hey, I have for sale a 1998 20-foot pontoon boat, 256-516-2794. 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I'll be back with more Swap Shop right here on WZOB right after this.
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0: Swap Shop right here on WZOB. Got about another three or four more minutes on Swap Shop this morning. On this Friday morning edition, of course, Swap Shop tomorrow will be from 9 until 10 o'clock with Riley. We'll be doing Swap Shop tomorrow from 9 until 10. All right, I got a widower, an older man in his 70s, needs an older pickup truck to haul a trailer and a lawnmower to help a cancer survivor keep their lawn cut and transportation back and forth to the doctors. I'll do the work. I can pay for it, or I have an older car. I can trade for it. Call Richard, 256-630-1266, 256-630-1226. Good morning, Swap Shop. You're on the air.
1: I got a 2013 Ford Ranger truck, like to sell it. 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
0: You too. 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All right here, clean up scrap metal. 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Got some 275 60R20 Rangers all-terrain tires. They're brand spanking new. 256-254-9198. 256-254-9198. Good morning, Swap Shop. You're on the air.
2: Yes, good morning.
0: Morning.
2: Happy Friday.
0: Well, happy Friday to you, too. Hope you have a great weekend.
2: Yes, sir. I look forward to the weekend.
0: Yes.
2: Yes, we have firewood for sale, $70 a rig. Then we also cut trees, call us for different prices, and we'll do it for y'all today. Just give us a call. We're waiting to hear from you.
0: All right, sure.
2: Have a great weekend. Thank you.
0: Thank you. You have a great weekend.
2: The number is 256-673-8841
0: or 256-678-7036.
2: We are located in Vinegar.
0: All right. Thank you very much.
2: Thank you. Y'all need a tree cut. Call us.
0: All right. Sure will. Thank you. Bye-bye.
2: Thank you.
0: All right. It's going to wrap. Well, we're going to take one more phone call. Good morning, Swap Shop. You're on the air.
3: Hey, good morning. This is Dave. I want to add something to my collection.
0: Go right ahead.
3: 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I still got the other things for sale, but I want to add a solid wood packing trunk, chest, whatever it is. It's in mint condition, kind of large, not that large, but the size of a standard packing trunk.
0: Okay.
3: It's in mint condition. It's dark solid wood. Anybody's interested, give me a call. Same number, 256-557-9161.
0: 9161. All right. Thank you, Dave.
3: Yes,
0: take care.
3: Thank you. You're welcome.
0: Bye-bye.
3: You too.
0: That's going to wrap it up for Swap Shop today. Enjoyed being with you. We'll catch you first thing tomorrow with another edition of Swap Shop. Riley will be with you from 9 until 10 o'clock. Y'all take care. Take care of each other. God loves you, so do I. And we'll see you first thing Monday morning right here on WZOB. All right, getting ready for more some country music coming up right here. And, of course, Gary Maddox coming up at 11 o'clock with country music on WZOB. Y'all take care. 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
2: 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Touchdown, Terrence Nimrod!
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1: 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Now they're dumping 300,000 metric tons of cheap beef from places like Argentina at undermarket prices in another blow. Even the Alabama Cattlemen's Association called it a slap in the face. 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We can't lose one more farm or one more rural hospital. 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Vote Doug Jones for governor. 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

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No, that's not the right call letters. It's WZOB. That's my bad. That was a place I used to work. I'm getting old. Van Perry, psychological.

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Gary Maddox here. Happy Friday. Hope you're doing great. Hope you're going to have a nice weekend. 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
2: Fox News, I'm CJ Papa. New York State Attorney General Letitia James takes over as special prosecutor in the case of an alleged gang rape at a frat house at Cornell University in 2024.
3: I stand ready to lead a process guided by the facts and the law.
2: Governor Kathy Hochul says she will not allow anyone to sweep the case under the rug.
4: I think every parent in this state, every New Yorker wants the truth in this case. And that is why Attorney General James will be the one who puts a spotlight on this case.
2: The governor
4: says, who knew what when? What did they do wrong?
2: The governor tearing into the local prosecutors handling the case. More diesel staying home as President Trump convinces Europe to release a large amount of their heavily stocked diesel oil that could lower the price of diesel on average $6.37 a gallon. That number from AAA. 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

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Oh, this song's not over yet. Gives you more to look forward to. It's one of those with a long outro. Chase Backham, it looks like. Chase Backham. Everything I Need. 1209. Gary Maddox here. 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
1: Auburn takes a 3-1 record into Knoxville to battle the 17th-ranked Tennessee Volunteers.
2: Pound to throw it. 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Has Nimrod open. He's got it. Touchdown. Charles Nimrod.
3: 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Bounces outside. Now to the end zone. He's in. Touchdown, Auburn. Touchdown, Byron Brown.
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0: More of the best country on the way on number one country WZOB. Partly sunny for the afternoon. Slight chance for a shower or thunderstorm. High of 88. Tonight, partly cloudy. Early rain, thunderstorm possible. Overnight low 66. Tomorrow, mostly cloudy. Rain and thunderstorms. High of 86. For Sunday, rain, possible thunderstorm. What a high of 76.

that head. Yeah, Rascal Flatts, 1224. Gary Maddox here. Happy TGIF. 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
1: With another ARN News update, I'm Leah Brandon. Cleanup is underway after a pair of train derailments across central Alabama. Jim Faraday has more.
2: In Chilton County, a train hauling trash derailed in Maplesville. Police Chief Riley Barnett.
3: There's a total between 40 and 50 carts that was derailed. They had stackable carts, so there was like 20 to 25 with carts stacked on top.
2: Meantime, in St. Clair County, a Norfolk Southern train derailed after colliding with a tractor trailer in Springville. Officials say 34 cars derailed along with two locomotives. The railroad's Ryan Clark says there is no danger to the area.
4: We do not have any hazmat leaks. We don't have any waterways affected as well.
2: No injuries reported in either derailment. I'm Jim Faraday.
1: President Trump is heading to Alabama today. The president headlining a midterm rally in Mobile this evening at the University of South Alabama. At a Gulf Shore store that specializes in Trump merchandise, employee Johnny Bridges says the president's supporters have been on a shopping spree.
5: One young girl, she came in just yesterday and bought four hats. And she was by herself.
1: The owner of the store is Troy Rye. He says he's seen an increase as the midterm election gets closer.
6: We've had quite a few more customers, a lot of phone calls wanting to know if we had different merchandise. Anything patriotic they're after right now.
1: The president will be introduced at tonight's rally by the Republican candidate for governor, Senator Tommy Tuberville. And Birmingham Police Chief Michael Pickett has released third quarter crime statistics. He reported that the city saw an overall decrease in violent crime alongside an increase in domestic violence cases. There have been 34 homicides so far in 2026. That's a 74% reduction compared to 2 years ago. Meanwhile, Pickett says domestic violence crimes are up 18%, and that's the reason aggravated assault numbers did not decline as much as other categories. I'm Leah Brandon,
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2: More of the best country on the way on number one country WZOB. Partly sunny for the afternoon. Slight chance for a shower or thunderstorm. High of 88. Tonight, partly cloudy. Early rain, thunderstorm possible. Overnight low 66. Tomorrow, mostly cloudy. Rain and thunderstorms. High of 86. For Sunday, rain, possible thunderstorm. What a high of 76.

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1: Fox News, I'm Roxanne Evans. The September jobs report shows employers adding only 29,000 jobs.
2: The President Trump's policy is a supply-side policy that's realigning the American economy in a very positive way. So government employment was down, employment for everything else was up.
1: National Economic Council Director Kevin Hassett on Fox Business's Varney & Company. New York Governor Kathy Hochul appointing Attorney General Letitia James as special prosecutor to oversee the investigation at Cornell University after missing information in the initial report.
3: Every New Yorker deserves to know that when they report a crime, it will be investigated fully and fairly, that they will be seen and heard.
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1: Auburn takes a 3-1 record into Knoxville to battle the 17th-ranked Tennessee Volunteers.
2: 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Has Nimrod open. He's got it. Touchdown. Cam Nimrod.
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0: More of the best country on the way on number one country WZOB. Partly sunny for the afternoon. Slight chance for a shower or thunderstorm. High of 88. Tonight, partly cloudy. Early rain, thunderstorm possible. Overnight low 66. Tomorrow, mostly cloudy. Rain and thunderstorms. High of 86. For Sunday, rain, possible thunderstorm. What a high of 76.

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1: CBS Sports and Tony Romo have agreed to part ways. Romo had been the lead color analyst on NFL games for 9 years before being placed on leave after a DWI arrest. The Tennessee Titans will face the Baltimore Ravens on Sunday, and former Titan star Derrick Henry will be a major part of the Ravens' offense. He says his departure from the Titans was disappointing because they did not attempt to try and hold on to him.
2: I think it was bittersweet. I knew the writing was on the wall throughout that season, and they were ready to move on. And, you know, good things don't last forever, so it was time for me to find a new home. And I knew what that home I wanted it to be, and it was here. So God is good.
1: Henry set multiple records in Tennessee, where he played for 8 seasons. The first round of the WNBA playoffs ends tonight as the Golden State Valkyries host the Dallas Wings. The winner advances into the semifinals against the Aces. That's sports. I'm Frank Arity.
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1: More of the best country on the way on number one country WZOB. Partly sunny for the afternoon. Slight chance for a shower or thunderstorm. High of 88. Tonight, partly cloudy. Early rain, thunderstorm possible. Overnight low 66. Tomorrow, mostly cloudy, rain, and thunderstorms, high of 86. For Sunday, rain, possible thunderstorm, with a high of 76.

WZOB, good afternoon. Gary Maddox is here. How you doing? It's 157. Walker Haynes. Let's go fancy like something.

0: WZOB 208 in the afternoon. Gary Maddox here. 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
1: 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Has Nimrod open. He's got it. Touchdown, Terrence Nimrod.
2: Brown is going to run it. Bounces outside. Now to the end zone. He's in. Touchdown, Auburn. Touchdown, Byron Brown.
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12: More of the best country on the way on number one country WZOB. Partly sunny for the afternoon. Slight chance for a shower or thunderstorm. High of 88. Tonight, partly cloudy. Early rain, thunderstorm possible. Over the low 66. Tomorrow, mostly cloudy, rain and thunderstorms, high of 86. For Sunday, rain, possible thunderstorm, with a high of 76.

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Gary Maddox here. Chris Young, oh no. 100.9 FM.

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2: It's match day for Auburn volleyball, SEC home opener against Kentucky. First serve, 6 p.m. Soccer upset 13th-ranked Tennessee last night, 1-0. Auburn football travels to Knoxville today, where tomorrow afternoon it'll battle 17th-ranked Tennessee. Alex Golish knows the Tigers' offense needs to find a groove early.
3: Sometimes, and I make the joke on Sunday, I'm like, man, if we just started in the fourth, we'll be right where we want to be. But it's getting to that point, and the consistency throughout, honestly, the first quarter for us offensively is the key to having a chance. These games where the talent is, whether it's even or you're just playing really good football teams, you can't come out and not score the first two drives and hope that, man, it's just going to shake itself out. Now you got to play the game as the play game goes, but you have to get things going early. And what's fascinating to me is that we haven't done that yet, and I'm just waiting to, and as a coach, you're constantly looking to, man, where in the process is it not right? But my expectation would be that we're going to go ahead and get it done.
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Something's happening October 10th at 2. It's Family and Friends Day. 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

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It's about time for me to make myself scarce, till Monday anyway. I should be back at 11, gonna leave you with Holly Langley.

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1: Fox News, I'm Carmen Roberts. New York Attorney General Letitia James is now leading a reopened rape investigation at Cornell University. New York Governor Kathy Hochul.
2: We are ensuring that all the facts of this case are brought into the light.
1: The governor adding,
2: voluntary intoxication is not a license for sexual assault.
1: The county prosecutor who declined to bring charges 2 years ago says a campus police report did not include the woman's claims that she was raped. President Trump announces the G7 nations are going to help fight high diesel prices by releasing 100 million gallons of oil and diesel reserves in the coming weeks.
3: President Trump threatened to ban U.S. exports of the fuel. That would have meant more for the domestic market, potentially easing prices in the U.S. while pushing them up elsewhere.
1: Fox's Jonathan Savage. 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

0: 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Very good afternoon. It is now 3:18.
1: Auburn takes a 3-1 record into Knoxville to battle the 17th-ranked Tennessee Volunteers.
2: 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Touchdown, Terrence Nimrod.
3: Brown's going to run it. Bounces outside. Now to the end zone. He's in. Touchdown, Auburn. Touchdown, Byron Brown.
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0: Number one country WZOB. Partly sunny for the afternoon. Still a chance for a shower or thunderstorm. Tonight, partly cloudy. Early rain, thunderstorm possible. Over the low 66. For tomorrow, mostly cloudy. Chance for showers, thunderstorms, high of 86. For Sunday, cloudy, rain, possible thunderstorm with a high of 76.

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1: Another ARN News update. I'm Jim Faraday. It's the largest transportation infrastructure project in Alabama history. 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
2: It was a full house of state, federal, and local leaders to celebrate the groundbreaking of the historic $3.2 billion project in downtown Mobile. Governor Kay Ivey was on hand.
3: So thank you to our congressional delegation, to LDOT workers over the years, to our Mobile and Baldwin County local leaders, and to so many others. 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
2: U.S. Transportation Secretary Sean Duffy, both of our U.S. senators, Mobile's mayor, and other dignitaries were at the groundbreaking. Congressman Barry Moore.
4: For decades, this has been a battle. I think for 30, 40 years now, as Governor Ivey talked about. 1997, we started this. And so to see it come to fruition now, at this point in our lives, in this generation, but for generations, we're going to benefit from that. The economic impact, the emergency services impact, just people coming to the beach.
2: I'm Leah Brandon.
1: Supporters of President Trump are arriving in Mobile ahead of tonight's rally. The president will headline a midterm campaign event at the University of South Alabama. He'll be joined by Senator and Republican nominee for Governor Tommy Tuberville, Senate GOP candidate Barry Moore, Lieutenant Governor nominee John Wall, and others. President on a campaign blitz, drumming up support for Republican candidates across the country ahead of the election. The Auburn Tigers on the road tomorrow for a game against Tennessee. It's familiar territory for Coach Alex Golish, who once served as the Vols' offensive coordinator. Meantime, Alabama getting ready for tomorrow's road game against Mississippi State. Heading into the weekend, AAA says gas prices in Alabama averaging $4.01 a gallon, down nearly a dime from a week ago. I'm Jim Faraday. And you're up to date around your world, around your state. This is the Alabama Radio Network.

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Storms, high of 86. For Sunday, cloudy, rain, possible thunderstorm with a high of 76.

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Lower Alabama. 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We're going to take a look this week at, as we always do, the Football Writers Association of America, the Super 16 poll. We're going to look at some playoff projections at this point in the season for the 12 teams, including those from the SEC, of course. We're going to take a look at the Protect the College Sports Act. We have seven games on tap in the SEC, six games with all the SEC teams, one with a non-conference game for LSU. And our guest in segment three will be Andrew Allegretta, who is the voice of the Vanderbilt Commodores, and Andrew's a friend of the show, so he'll be with segment three. That's Andrew Allegretta in segment three. We'd like to make mention of our sponsor, Robertsdale Dental Care, at 251-947-3636. That's Dr. Jason Northcutt. Not only does Dr. Jason Northcutt offer basic full-service dental treatment, but Dr. Jason Northcutt has developed a niche within the practice where he provides comprehensive dental implant services such as single implants, bone grafting, and full mouth reconstruction. Dr. Jason Northcutt has been highly trained in those disciplines to offer comfortable and long-lasting solutions to major dental problems. So come by and see Dr. Jason Northcutt and his staff at Robertsdale Dental Care, 251-947-3636. So let's look at the poll, as we always do, from the Football Writers Association, National Football Foundation, Super 16 poll. I always give my ballot and the official ballot of the 50-plus voters. So this week we start off with Texas is number one. I had Notre Dame. We both had Georgia at two. Notre Dame number three. I had Texas. Miami number four. I had Indiana. Ohio State, we both had at number five. Number six, Indiana, I had Miami. Number seven, we both had Alabama. Number eight was Florida, I had LSU. Number nine was BYU, I had Florida. Number 10 was LSU, I had BYU. Number 11 was Ole Miss, I had Iowa. Number 12 was Texas Tech, I had UCLA. Number 13 is Utah, I had Oregon. Number 14 is Oregon, I had Texas Tech. Number 15 is Iowa. I had Mississippi State. Number 16 was Mississippi State, and I had Tennessee. Others receiving votes in the poll by the 50-plus voters, Tennessee had 46 votes. Oklahoma had three. Kentucky had three. Texas A&M had one. Missouri had one. So that's seven teams in my poll, in my ballot, and seven teams in the official ballot from the SEC. And then they had five teams from the SEC receiving votes, as I mentioned. So it's fun to just have that poll. I know it doesn't matter with the College Football Playoff Selection Committee, but it's always nice to give a snapshot, if you will, each week and how I feel about the teams and how the Football Writers Association of American National Football Foundation, how they view the situation as well. And also we wanted to do something special this week. We wanted to project the SEC teams that have a chance for the playoffs, and this is projecting all 12 games. So we'll start off alphabetically. I had Alabama at 11-1, losing to Georgia. I had Florida losing to Texas and Georgia at 10-2. I have Georgia undefeated, 12-0. I had LSU, they lost to Ole Miss already, we know. I had them losing to Alabama and Texas, so they're both home games in Baton Rouge, so that would be 9-3. Ole Miss, they've lost to Florida. I had them also losing to Texas and Georgia. That's our 9-3 record. I had Mississippi State losing to Alabama, LSU, Texas, and also Ole Miss. So that would make them 8-4. I had Tennessee
They lost to Texas. I had them losing to Alabama and LSU with a 9-3 record. I had Texas undefeated at 12-0. So looking at that list, I would say a minimum of four, Alabama, Florida, Alabama at 11-1, Florida at 10-2, Georgia at 12-0, and Texas at 12-0, making the playoffs. One of those teams will have a loss because if they meet in the league championship, let's say Texas and Georgia, they face each other, somebody will have a loss. But the other teams, I didn't have winning nine games, so I didn't want to include them in this projection right now. But that's my initial thoughts about 4 or 5 weeks into the season. Alabama, Florida is a surprise team, of course. Georgia, we know, project them as the eventual winner. They know how to win football games with Kirby Smart. Texas will have to show me something if they go undefeated and play them in the SEC championship. So I had Georgia and I had Texas in the playoffs. Then you have teams like LSU, Ole Miss, and Tennessee at 9-3, right on the cusp. Maybe one or two of those teams might make the playoffs because we can look at the Big 12. They might get one team. Right now you'd say BYU or Texas Tech. You look at the Big 10, possibly Ohio State, Indiana, Iowa, one other team involved in there probably that they could be making the playoffs as well. So they could have four teams. And you look at Notre Dame, they have to reach number 12 in the college football playoff selection rankings, and they're an automatic bid. You have the ACC with Miami. Could they get another team in there? I don't know. That's possible. But I think the SEC is in a good place right now with having at a minimum four, possibly five or six moving forward. The next thing we wanted to discuss is the Protect the College Sports Act. Now, that passed by a 77-22 margin in the Senate. That moves on to the House. And we know that that vote will probably take place in the midterm election in November. So we know that the House is more volatile than the Senate. The Senate was able to get some bipartisan support. There were people on both sides of the aisle that voted for and against it within the 77-22. But a few things I want to bring out about the Protect College Sports Act. And the word protect, it kind of rubs me the wrong way, because who is this protecting, actually? Because it constrains the financial opportunities for student athletes. They want to put a cap on the amount of money that they can make. All these years, they've been building stadiums and facilities for millions and millions of dollars, coaches having contracts, not only the contracts that were large, no question, and maybe deserved, you can argue that, but these huge buyouts. I mean, when you reach $75 million, $50 million, $20 million, $25 million, $30 million, whatever these numbers are, that's money that is just wasted, pure wasted. So those numbers are never kept. And you never hear a coach or administrator speak up on behalf of the student athlete saying we don't want to cap them, or we at least want to, at a minimum, negotiate that cap figure. They discuss being a family. Well, if you have one person in the family with unlimited opportunity to have a contract not capped, but someone in your family, you're going to say, well, my contract is not capped, but we're going to cap your ability to earn money, your earning power. It doesn't sound right to me. And so I have a huge problem with this bill, that it caps the financial opportunities for student athletes. They're not even at the table to be part of this final legislation in the Senate. So it's a bad taste in my mouth that all these years the NCAA had an opportunity to pay players and come up with some ideas and constraints. And right away, as soon as the players started making money, we've been paying coaches outrageous figures, and these buyouts are, I just can't believe how a president agrees to pay somebody $50 million to stay home. It doesn't make sense to me. Nobody's explained this to me at all, because if somebody wanted to take my coach, I have 40 or 50 million to so many schools, somebody will take my 40 or 50 million and we'll get ourselves a good coach. We'll find ourselves a good football coach somewhere to take this 40, 50, $60 million. So it's outrageous to me. Then the other thing is they wanted to have an amendment to limit or cap the coaches' salaries, but that failed at 5 million. And there was a cap on the buyouts as well. So we know that the coaches
like I said, none of the coaches and the athletic directors are speaking up on behalf of the players. And then the transfer restrictions, that's once without a penalty. And like I said, protecting who? It's protecting the athletic departments with this antitrust and the ability to run up the bill and have these huge deficits with coaches' salaries, facilities, and paying money to athletic directors and personnel within the athletic department and the different layers that are built up over the years. So they say Protect College Sports Act. I don't buy it. That word is falsely used, in my opinion. To cap the players and their ability to earn money is outrageous. But anyhow, we're going to be back after these messages with more AP.

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8: And we're back with AP As We See It, and we want to briefly touch on the seven games that are on tap this week. We'll try to do a handful in this segment, and as I said in segment three, our guest is the voice of the Vanderbilt Commodores, Andrew Allegretta. I'd also like to make mention, we were discussing the Protect College Sports Act, and as you can tell, I'm not in favor. I probably would not have voted for that PCSA. And like I said, it's going to go to the House, and that's a little bit more volatile, and maybe they'll try to have some amendments added, but that'll be after the midterms in November to see if they can pass it. The Senate was 77 in favor and 22 against. So we'll see what happens. But like I said, it astonishes me that college coaches, they don't go on record and speak up for their players to not cap the NIL, but their salaries are not capped. Their buyouts are not capped. ADs continue to make a lot of money. They continue to spend a lot of money in the arms race of building stadiums and facilities, and that's been going on for years and years, spending millions and millions and millions of dollars, and they've been having these huge buyouts forever. So it's really surprising that no college coach has spoken up in favor of the players and at least letting them come to the table as part of the negotiation to come up with a number that could be capped instead of arbitrarily just concluding those numbers without having the student athletes at the table. And that's not only football, but all the basketball players, the Olympic sports and the other sports that are part of the universities, the colleges, and the schools. But I have a strong opinion about it, as you can tell, but we're going to move on to the games. So the first game we're going to take a look at that's on tap is Alabama, number seven. facing Mississippi State. Alabama 4-0, 2-0 in the conference. They're facing Mississippi State. Mississippi State 4-0, 2-0 with their dynamic quarterback, Kamario Taylor, and Fluff Bothwell, the running back, and Anthony Evans III, a wide receiver. That's a nice trio to have on the offensive side of the football. Alabama leads this series 86-18-3. They've vacated a couple wins. It should have been 88, but it's 86-18-3 in favor of Alabama. Alabama's a 5.5-point favorite. They'll be traveling to Starkville for that early game. When you look at Alabama, some of their numbers, and we're not going to look at all the numbers for each team, but some of the positive ones maybe in the top 10. Alabama, 48 points a game. That's fourth in the country. Mississippi State, 43 points a game. That's fifth in the country. Just to make mention of what they did on the field last week, Alabama defeated South Carolina 49-18 at home. Mississippi State, in a close contest, defeated Missouri 31-24. So that was an eye-opener to some people because Missouri was ranked, and now Mississippi State is in the poll at number 16 as well. Looking at the past defense for Alabama, in a negative number, they're 88th in the country. Interceptions, they're fifth. They have six interceptions, and they're 13th with turnovers, which is very good, 1.25 per game. Mississippi State, their total offense is 533 yards a game. That's fourth in the country. As I said, fifth with 43 points per contest. 114th, though, in pass defense. That's not good. Both teams are not good with the pass defense. 88th for Alabama, 114th for Mississippi State. And Keelan Russell, the quarterback from Alabama, he's been on fire, very accurate. We all know he's a dual-threat quarterback. He can run it 80 yards on a play that's not scheduled. So that's going to be a battle of those two quarterbacks, I think. Whoever makes whoever holds on to the football, no turnovers, good kicking game, solid special teams. The quarterback makes a good decision. Both young quarterbacks, we'll see which one makes the better decisions throughout the entire game. Maybe it could be one of those types of ball games where whoever has possession last wins the game because it's only a 5.5-point spread. So Alabama, 7th in the country, Mississippi State, 16th, and there's a lot of momentum in Starkville, especially with this quarterback. Everyone around the country, they've taken notice of Kamario Taylor. But likewise for Keelan Russell, two of the better young quarterbacks, not only in the conference, but in the country. So let's move on to the next game. We have Florida, number 8. They made quite a dramatic leap in the polls. They're number 8th in the country, 4-0, 2-0 in the conference, playing Missouri. Missouri's 25th in one of the polls. They're 3-1, 0-1 in the conference, lost to Mississippi State, as I mentioned, 31-24. Florida, they beat Ole Miss, 52 points they put in that Ole Miss defense. And that's a defense that held LSU in Oxford to 24 points. So that is sensational offense. Florida is a 4.5-point favorite at this point. That series is close. Missouri actually leads 7-6. So some of the big numbers for the Florida is the offense, 532 yards a game. That's fifth in the country points, second at 53 points a game. One of the negatives about Florida, their defense is suspect at this point. 113th in passing, giving up 248 yards a game. Missouri, 81st in pass defense, giving up 218. Florida is pretty good in the turnover department. They both are. They're both averaging one per game. They're 22nd in the country. But that Aaron Filo, the transfer quarterback from Georgia Tech, I really like him. His accuracy, his ability to run, I think that's something maybe those who had never seen him play did not expect. But he's very good with those unscheduled plays. Jaden Baugh, the running back, 1,000-yard rusher last year. He's one of the better running backs in the country and the conference as well. Very good. So that's a dynamic duo on offense. You're going to have the quarterback and the running back position for Florida. And then Austin Simmons, the transfer from Ole Miss to Missouri, left-hander, good quarterback. This is a big game for him at home. He's from the state of Florida. This game means a lot to him, I'm sure. Him and his family Austin Simmons, and Jamal Roberts is the running back that replaced Ahmad Hardy, who's been was injured in the offseason. So they have to play good defense against this high-powered offense. We'll see if the Columbia, if that home crowd can help this team, because Florida, they are just on fire, their offense particularly. Defensively, I think they're vulnerable. And they said defensively, their total defense are only 72nd in the country. Missouri is 51. Florida gives up 351 yards. Missouri gives up 318 yards at 51st in the country. So Missouri is going to have some turnovers possibly, good special teams. The kicker is going to have to make all those field goals within from 45 yards in. But Florida, they have a dynamic quarterback and offense. I was really impressed when I saw them against Auburn with the play calling. And I'm not one to concern myself with the play calling. Run the play. You practice it, run the play. But their receivers were open. They hit the tight end. The wide receivers crossing down the field. And Aaron Filo, he was accurate. And he just looked like one of the better quarterbacks in the league at this point. So I would say Florida, 4.5-point favorite. Folks are expecting a tight ball game. We'll see what happens if one turnover, one drive at the end is the difference. But I know that Eli Drinkwitz, they want to get back to winning ways. They had that loss on the road at Mississippi State, and they're hosting Florida who, with John Summerall and company. They look like, as I mentioned in the earlier segment, they look like a playoff team with maybe a couple losses on the schedule. But there's always the upsets in the SEC. That's why they play the games. Moving on to our third game, we have Vanderbilt, 3-1, 0-1 in the conference. They suffered a loss on the road to Auburn, 21-15. They're facing Georgia, who's tremendous right now. Great offense, great defense, 4-0, 2-0 in the conference, 24-point favorite. Georgia annihilated Oklahoma with that defense, 41 points to one of the better defenses. It was supposed to be one of the better ones in the country. 41 points. They beat Oklahoma 41-13. Vanderbilt only 106th in rushing in the country, 93rd in offense with 363 yards. They're going to have to do better in this game against Georgia. Georgia, number one in the country, 54 points a game, 22nd in rushing, 222 yards, 480 yards total offense. Georgia, third in the country with rush defense, only 50 yards a game. Fourth in total defense, 232 yards. They're going to be tough against this Vanderbilt offense with the young quarterback, Jared Curtis. He's a freshman. They have Cedric Alexander, the running back, and Junior Sherrill, the wide receiver. Those are some of the top offensive players for Vanderbilt. Vanderbilt is 12th in sacks with 3.25 a game. Georgia, 13th in turnovers, 1.25. Which is a positive, 1.25. So that's a big number for them with turnovers. But anyway, we're going to come back with segment three, our very special guest, Andrew Allegretta, the voice of the Vanderbilt Commodores. And we'll finish up in segment four with the rest of the games. But anyway, back after these messages with more of AP as we see it.

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7: And we're back with AP As We See It, and a very special guest, a friend of the show, Andrew Allegretta, the voice of Vanderbilt football, Yarmouth, Maine native, Syracuse graduate. Welcome back to AP As We See It, Andrew.
8: It's good to be back.
7: Nice to see you, Andrew, and I see you in your elements in the baseball arena there.
8: Yeah, I think one of those is Sonny Gray, and I think he's got a relatively significant start coming up.
7: For sure. But Andrew, this Vanderbilt football team, it's been magnificent the last couple of years. Really have enjoyed watching them win ball games, coming from zero wins not too long ago to challenging for the college football playoff, earning a berth. So what can you tell us about the Vanderbilt team that you like to tell people for this year's edition, the 2026 team?
8: Man, that's a good question. I think there's a lot of talent on the field, and that's one of the things that we have felt here. I think what's been clear through four games is that we're still trying to figure out the best way to put those pieces on the field to make sure the players are executing, to make sure there's cohesion. I've always said, and I feel this for sure, that you could return 90% of your roster, but if 10% is new, you still have to figure out how the 10% and 90% interact with each other.
7: Yes.
8: And I think that's kind of the process that we're going through at the moment. But there's a ton of talent, of course, with the quarterback, Jared Curtis. There's a ton of talent with someone like Junior Sherrill, who could be an NFL draft pick at wide receiver. Miles Capers had that fantastic play versus NC State, also had a big-time strip sack of Milroe, and rusher for Vanderbilt. So we feel like it's one of the more talented teams that we've put on the field, but they're just trying to still figure out the right seats on the bus, so to speak, for everybody four games in. But I've got no doubt that the skill set, the cohesion, and how well they perform will increase throughout the course of the season.
7: Jared Curtis, he took command of the quarterback position. How would you assess his performance so far, Andrew?
8: I think he's been great. To some extent, I think he's exactly what we expected him to be, which is to say the expectations were high. And I think he's been able to show exactly what sort of athletic ability he's got, which is a ton of it. He's made some incredible throws on the runs, specifically to Junior Sherrill versus both NC State, and did so on the road versus Auburn. I think one of the things that Clark has talked about throughout the course of fall camp and to some extent now was just the ability for Jarrett to improve the operational stuff, which is, you know, getting in and out of the huddle. It's how you see defenses, yes, all of that sort of stuff, which is, you know, again, he's exactly where he's supposed to be as an uber talented young freshman. Like, this is a different pace, energy, offense, defensive schemes that he's looking at that he's never seen before. Not to say that he's not capable. He is, but the whole processing of it thing and the operational side of it is what Clark has talked about, Tim Beck has talked about, and to some extent, I'm sure Jared feels the same thing. But, boy, you can feel all of the pieces, provided that he continues to grow, which I'm sure he will, provided that he stays healthy, which is a big thing for everybody, of a future star, and perhaps one by the end of the season.
7: For sure, yeah. He's a better runner than anticipated, I've heard from some people.
8: You know, I can't speak to how other people feel about,
7: yes,
8: where he fits into the better than or equal to. I think, yes, we have always seen somebody that can be a big-time runner. I mean, coming out of high school, I think one of the comps that's a touch unfair is Josh Allen, just because of how successful Josh Allen has been at the NFL level. But,
7: yes,
8: obviously Allen's a tremendous physical runner. So the fact that that was one of the comps that he got coming out of high school, that our scouting staff felt like he could be that type of player, not him specifically, but that type of player. I'm not shocked to see some of the plays that he's made with his legs, specifically a huge 4th and 5 in the fourth quarter with Vanderbilt trailing versus NC State. Vanderbilt went for it, I think, like at its own 25, 30-yard line. He got loose, got a first down, and then Vanderbilt eventually got a touchdown on that drive. He made a Houdini-like play getting out of the pocket versus Auburn. So it's a balance, I think, probably for a freshman quarterback, right? Because you've got the legs to get out of the pocket and make somebody miss or break a tackle. But sometimes staying in the pocket for an extra beat allows you an opportunity to drive the football down the field. So he's got both of those skill sets.
7: Mm-hmm. Andrew, Vanderbilt's had trouble rushing the football, 106th in the nation right now, but they have a good running back, Cedric Alexander. What needs to happen for them to improve in that area?
8: Good question. I certainly don't have all of the answers there. I think the things that come to mind first and foremost would be, number one, Vanderbilt does have a relatively new offensive line. It's, yes, guys that have played elsewhere, but, and I am by no means an offensive line expert, that would be absurd. However, my understanding is with the zone blocking schemes of modern college football, it takes time for everybody to get on the same page consistently. Like, you can probably teach the principles quickly, but then learning how to do it with a level of mastery together takes,
7: yes,
8: time. So I think that's where the offensive line is for the most part at the moment. They're really close. Like, you can see a couple of big runs. In fact, MK Young almost ripped off a touchdown run of 30 or 40 yards versus Auburn. He kind of got loose, and it was wide open, but he tripped over the foot of his tight end, and you don't get to see a big run because little things, no, like that happen. Yeah. So that's part of it. And then the other reality is Vanderbilt has come into the season with a new quarterback, whether it's Curtis, whether it's Berlowitz. I think there's very much a desire for the opponents to stop the run and force the new quarterback to be the thing that beats the opponent. And it's up to Vanderbilt to continue to find ways to get the running backs going, but also loosen up the box. So that's kind of been the work in progress, as I understand it.
7: Andrew, I think they're facing the best team in the conference. I still consider Georgia number one. I always say many times, people tired of hearing it, probably they win in spite of themselves, but Georgia's been spectacular defensively and offensively, 50-plus points a game, and rush defense number three, overall defense number four. What needs to happen for this young quarterback on the road in Athens, Georgia, to compete and give his team a chance in the fourth quarter?
8: Well, the first thing that's going to be interesting is the weather. It does sound like it's going to be a bit of a washout. I don't exactly know how much rain,
7: right.
8: But some amount of rain throughout the southeast on Saturday. That could change the dynamics of the football game. I don't
7: sure
8: know
7: could.
8: For who, and I don't know which team's going to come out on the better right. side of that. A lot of it is kind of back to the original point. It's how well he takes care of and the team takes care of the football. I think they've been okay at that through four games. Not
7: right.
8: great, but they've been okay at that. The other thing that certainly has to happen is the penalties have been, I would say, a bit of an issue for Vanderbilt. Like Clark
7: yes.
8: talked a decent amount coming out of the Auburn game about all of the little things that eventually get you beat. I mean, Vanderbilt had a fourth and one that it was going to go for in its own territory in the first half, a very short fourth and one, and they got to the line of scrimmage to run the play, but it was an illegal formation. It backs them up 5 yards. Now
7: yes.
8: they've got a punt. All of a sudden, Auburn comes after the punt, blocks the punt, touchdown Auburn. And that
7: right.
8: is the direct result of not converting a third and four, which, to credit Auburn, they made a great play on Cedric Alexander, tackled him just before the line to gain. And then it turns into a fourth and go,
7: yes.
8: which then turns into a penalty, which then turns into a punt, which then turns into a touchdown for Auburn. That's the little stuff that's stacking, I think, for Vanderbilt. So it's the cleanliness of football right now. They have to play clean, complementary football. And that goes way beyond just a quarterback. It goes way beyond just a player. They've got to stack those moments in their favor instead of flipping them for the other team.
7: A couple minutes here, Andrew. We're speaking with Andrew Allegretta, the voice of Vanderbilt football. Andrew, defensively, how are they going to stop this Georgia Bulldog offense? They're prolific.
8: Also, I defer to several other people. I think that's a challenge for everybody.
7: Yes.
8: Georgia is certainly very, very good, and I think a lot of credit goes to Gunnar Stockton and the way that he manages that offense. Like, what is he, number one SEC in passer efficiency?
7: Right.
8: You know, I think one of the things that is both really unique about Georgia, and to some extent Alabama and other teams have had this in the past, but it's amazing to me preparing for Georgia, and you see all of the stats, and it's like nobody lights up the stat sheet, but it's because they're all so good. So they
7: yes.
8: all spread the football around. Like, you don't have the one guy. You don't have the Lacey or whoever, which is fine. I'm not advocating for one side or the other, but like, you look
7: yes.
8: at the thing and they all have statistics because they can spread the football around and they can all do damage.
7: Yes.
8: I think Vanderbilt's defense has actually been pretty darn good so far this season. It's going to be really interesting to see how Steve Gregory, the defensive coordinator, manages the desire to be disruptive of Gunnar Stockton, because he's got tendencies to be aggressive. Like, they can get after the quarterback. They flattened
7: yes.
8: NC State a little bit. They flattened Delaware a ton. They were more conservative, I think, versus Auburn. It's kind of been a boom or bust at times where the defense has lit up a quarterback or given up a big play. And Clark has talked a ton about wanting to cap the big plays. And they've got to find a way to disrupt the quarterback, disrupt, as Clark says, the launch point, and vice the pocket and all of those football terms. They've got to try to do that as much as they can with four rushers, which is difficult against a good
7: yes.
8: Georgia offensive line. So the balance between how they want to go about that, disrupting Stockton and playing some two high safeties to give a little bit of protection to the corners. Like, that's the dance that a defensive coordinator has to do. And then there's the weather, and we'll see how that factors into how they call the game too.
7: Oh yeah, for sure. Hey, Andrew Allegretta, the voice of Vanderbilt football. Always too short, Andrew. We really want to thank you so much for being guests this week, and we're going to be right back after these messages with more of you as we see. Thank you very much, Andrew. The Westin Bonaventure Hotel and Suites is nestled in the heart of Los Angeles, a skyline icon of luxury. 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
7: And we're back with AP As We See It, and we want to thank our very special guest, Andrew Allegretta, the voice of the Vanderbilt Commodores football and baseball program as well. Andrew, he really enjoys baseball, and Vanderbilt's been good throughout the years. 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Check your local listings Thursday, Friday, and Saturday as well. And then I want to also tell our audience, and some of these know this because I cover the Saints games as many as I can. I was over in Baton Rouge last week for the LSU game hosting Texas A&M for the second year in a row. So all those interviews are on our YouTube channel. And we'll be at some other New Orleans Saints games throughout the year. And then also every week, we're either at the pro game or the college game or both. This particular week, we'll be doing the Atlanta Falcons are traveling to New Orleans. That's a big rivalry, Atlanta Falcons versus New Orleans Saints. But we're going to take the week off as far as traveling to a college game. That heard the weather's not going to be too good, so maybe I selected the right one, the right weekend, not to be traveling around this bad weather. It's going to rain. We don't know how much, but it might affect some of the ball games when that football's hard to hold and it causes the fumbles, drop passes, and all kind of shenanigans happening when the weather's not good, when water's involved with the game of football. But anyway, we're going to continue with the rest of our ball games, and we're moving on to Kentucky at South Carolina. Kentucky 3-1, 1-1 in the conference, coming off a 45-21 victory over the University of South Alabama. South Carolina 2-2, 0-2 in the conference. This series, South Carolina leads 22-13-1 in favor of the Gamecocks. We're looking at some of the numbers. The passing defense for Kentucky is 104th in the country, and so that's not a good number. But they have a good quarterback. Kenny Minchie was very efficient last week, 19 for 25, 177 yards, one touchdown. South Carolina coming off that road loss to Alabama, 49-18. Dylan Stewart, the very good edge rusher, had an incident on the field, took a shot at an Alabama player. Shane Beamer suspended him indefinitely, so that's not good for the program. They're trying to get back to their winning ways. They're home in Columbia. Like I said, they lead that series. Lenore Sellers, he seems like he's stagnant. He hit a plateau these last year and a half or so right now. Has a lot of talent, big quarterback, can run, can throw, but needs the support of his team, the offensive coaches. And defensively, you know, when you give up 49 points to the other team, it's very difficult to win. So South Carolina hosting Kentucky. Kentucky's on the rise. South Carolina, things could go south really fast if they lose this game. So that's a they're in a bad situation right now. Shane Beamer is trying to turn this thing around. We know that the Kentucky coach, Will Stein, has rejuvenated that program. 3-1, good start for them. We know they lost to Alabama, one of the top teams in the conference in the country. Our next game we have Arkansas facing Texas A&M. I was at that Texas A&M game in Baton Rouge. They were flat. Marcel Reed, the quarterback, last year had 45 points against LSU. Same defensive coordinator, of course, different team, different players. Only 106 yards, 10 of 26 throwing the football. 197 total yards on offense. That was it for Texas A&M. They're 2-2, 0-2 in the conference right now. Looking for a win, 35-6 loss last week in Baton Rouge, Arkansas. Won over an undefeated Tulsa team who I believe beat Oklahoma State. So that was a nice win for them. They held Tulsa to 241 yards total. KJ Jackson was very good, 24 for 36 for 309 yards, one touchdown, one interception for Arkansas. So that was a big positive, a huge positive for Arkansas to win that ball game. And Arkansas holds a lead in this series, 42-37-3 over Texas A&M. Just to look back at that South Carolina game real quick. They're a three-point favorite at home against Kentucky. And this Arkansas and Texas A&M game, Texas A&M hosting Arkansas. Texas A&M is a 14-point favorite, even though their offense is struggling mightily. So that's kind of a big spread in my eyes. But, you know, maybe Arkansas, they're inspired now. They had the nice win against Tulsa. And possibly their quarterback is gaining some confidence. Marcel Reed and company, they are struggling on offense. So this is a big game for Texas A&M. I know there were high hopes, and I think I had them projected for the college football playoff as they did last year. They stumbled when they hosted Miami, only put up that 7 points at home. So Mike Elko and company has got to get something done with this team. The coach of Arkansas, first year, had a nice win for them because things look pretty bad to start the season. But they're sitting at 2-2, 0-1 in the conference. Texas A&M the same, 2-2, 0-2 in the conference. So let's move on to the next game. Big game between Auburn and Tennessee. Tennessee is 7-point favorite, 3-1, 0-1 in the conference. Tough loss at home to Texas, 20-17. But excellent defense against the Longhorns and that high-powered, expensive roster. They haven't produced so much yet, but they have the very good players, of course. But Tennessee, 7-point favorite. Auburn 3-1, 1-1. They won at home against Vandy 21-15. Hard-fought battle. They had some help with the special teams blocking the punt. Auburn leads this series 29-22-3. Some of the good numbers for Auburn. They were 17th in the country in interceptions at 5, 17th tackles for loss, 7.3 per game. Right now, looking at the very good statistics for Tennessee, 23rd in points scored, 40 points a game. That's a big number. They're only in 106th in passing right now, 196 yards, 106th in passing. They're number one in sacks, 4.75. They gave up 10 sacks last week to Texas. tackling the young quarterback Faison Brandon. He looked young and played that part. His coach, Josh Heupel, wants him to be more aggressive and throw into those tight windows. This isn't high school anymore where everyone's wide open. You have to be able to make those throws with accuracy, anticipation, and clarity. You have to read the defense and get it to the right receiver, whether it's the wide receiver, tight end, or the running back. But Josh Heupel, he's looking for his quarterback to grow up this next ball game against Auburn. I know it'll be a pretty tight ball game, I think. The Auburn Tigers with their first-year coach, Alex Golish, and Josh Heupel, the veteran at Tennessee. But 10 sacks, they got a block. But I think they're actually missing one of their better linemen this week, Tennessee. So that's going to be a tough task. Auburn's pretty good at getting to the quarterback. So Auburn and Tennessee, they've played quite a few times. Auburn leads 29-22-3, that leads that series. Looking at the last game, it's the only one that has the non-conference opponent this week. McNeese State, 2-3, 1-3, Southland Conference member playing LSU. That series is 2-0 in favor of LSU. LSU's 3-1, 1-1 in the conference. They had a big game offensively against Texas A&M, 500-plus yards, winning the game against the Aggies 35-6. Sam Levitt, 300-plus yards, 17 for 23, two touchdowns. The big offensive star besides Sam was Jackson Harris, the wide receiver, six receptions, 163 yards, two touchdowns. The wide receiver transfer from Hawaii. So LSU is going to try to get healthy, work on that offense and defense, and come out with another victory, which I'm sure they will in this game. I don't even know what the line is. It's got to be a huge number facing McNeese State out of the Southland Conference. But anyway, those are the seven games on tap, six games that are the conference opponents facing each other, one the non-conference, LSU at home. But I think right now, as I stated before, my projection for the college football playoffs, SEC minimum four, I would say that anywhere between minimum four, possibly six teams at this point could reach the college football playoff. And the committee will have a tough assignment. As always, Notre Dame has that little edge. They just have to be number 12, and they can knock somebody out. The Big 12, BYU, Texas Tech, Utah, Big 10, Iowa, Indiana, Ohio State. Those are some of the teams that are under consideration. USC still's got a chance. Oregon, I want to make mention of Oregon. I think I forgot them in my last discussion, but Oregon's in there as well, so they could have four or five teams, the ACC, Miami, and then maybe there's a surprise team in there. We don't know, but like I said, the Big Ten, Big 12, ACC, SEC, it's going to be a real battle for those 12 teams this year. The vote's going to be really tight. But anyhow, that's our show for this week, AP As We See It, and we'll see you next week with another edition of AP As We See It. Have fun watching all the college football games. See you next week. Thank you.

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4: Welcome into the DC Tailgate Show as we get ready for high school football here in the state of Alabama. It's week six of the 2026 season, and we'll be getting you ready as we talk about the high school, local high schools around DeKalb and Jackson, Marshall, Cherokee County. We'll dip a little bit in each of those and kind of give you schedules, who's playing who, kind of results, their records up until now, and just kind of keep you attuned, as we'll call it.

0: Of the Northeast Alabama area, always some of your favorite teams. If you're listening, we'll also have coaches' interviews. We talk with Coach Hammond out of Valley Head as they won as the Valley Head Tigers won their first game of the year last week. So had a good conversation with him. So stay tuned for that. And of course, at the end of everything, I'll have my pigskin prognostications. We've really got a really big one this week to pick, and then. A couple more. I only did three this week because I definitely want to put emphasis on one of them. And of course, and I'll talk about that later in the show. Why I only picked three this week, so you'll find out. Just stay tuned. So right now, we want to talk about this week's schedules. Like I said, who's playing who? What are the results so far? How's your team doing? Who they're playing this week? In case you don't know, maybe you're just kind of following and maybe want to know what the other teams are, who they're playing and where they're playing. So we'll start off with the Crossville Lions versus the Gunnersville Wildcats. That'll be a home game for Crossville. They're 1-5 on the year. They won their first game of the year, but they've since dropped four. They're 0-4 in region play. They lost last week to Geraldine, of course, who hasn't against Geraldine, 62-7. And they're hosting Gunnersville. Gunnersville 2-3 overall, and 2-2 in their region play. Gunnersville's coming off a bye week, so Crossville hosting Gunnersville. Next up, Collinsville Panthers. They'll be at the Section Lions. Collinsville 4-1 overall, 2-0 in region play. Collinsville coming off a loss to Douglas, 42-17, playing a different classification last week. And Section is 1-3 overall. And they're 0-1 in region play. They lost to DAR last week, 55-34. So DAR put up a lot of points there on the Section Lions. Fort Payne will be traveling to Arab this evening. Fort Payne 2-3 overall, 2-1 in region play. They're coming off a bye week to prepare for the Arab Knights. Arab undefeated in the region, 6-0 overall, 3-0 in region play. They won last week against Decatur, 35-14. Looking at that game, they've had two common opponents, Lee and Columbia out of Huntsville. Arab was able to put up a lot of points on Lee and Columbia. Fort Payne struggled, honestly, to beat both those teams. And honestly, at the game, as we're watching those games, Fort Payne, it seemed like should have pulled away, but just could not get away from Lee and Columbia. But Arab seemed like, looking at scores, had no problem putting the points up on those two. So it'll be an interesting game. The game is at Arab, and that's going to be a 5A matchup for region, placement, to see who might win that one. Next up, Fife will be at Eider, the Fife Red Devils at the Eider Hornets. Fife 5-0 overall, 1-0 in region play. They won last week against Brindley Mountain, 55-6. Eider 4-2 overall, have not played a region game. They're 0-0. They lost last week to Cedar Bluff, 33-6. So Eider trying to find that first region play. I can't remember if these two are in the region together, but if so, that's going to be a tough road to get there for Eider. But they will be hosting the Fife Red Devils. And, of course, the game of the night, I think one of the games of the state, entire state. Number one, Geraldine will be taking on, number two, Geraldine will be taking on number one, Plainview. Geraldine undefeated, 5-0, 2-0 in region play. They won last week against Crossville, 62-7. Plainview undefeated, 5-0, 3-0 in region play. They defeated Asbury last week, 56-0. So both these teams have put up lots of points in their matchups this year. And that'll be, like I said, like I talk about later in my picks, if you don't have any skin in any other high school football and you're sitting around, Sand Mountain will be the place to be to see a number one and number two matchup taking place there in Geraldine. Of course, next up, if we're going in alphabetic order, it's Eider and Fife, which we talked about a little bit earlier, Fife traveling to Eider. North Jackson, the Chiefs, hosting New Hope. North Jackson 3-2 overall, 1-1 in region play. They lost last week to their Jackson County rival in Scottsboro, 48-6. I thought they'd be a little more competitive than the score, but Scottsboro was able to put it on North Jackson, 48-6. New Hope is 4-1 overall, but they're 0-1 in region play, and they're coming off a bye week to take on North Jackson. Next up, North Sand Mountain Bison, 2-4 overall, 0-1 in region play. They lost last week to Welburn, 52-6. They'll be hosting Sandrock. Sandrock's 1-3 overall, and Sandrock has not had a region game. They're 0-0, and they lost to Valley Head, 44-42. We talked to Coach Hammond about that a little bit later in the show when we interview him. Next up, the Pisgah Eagles, 2-3 overall, 2-0 in region play. They're coming off a bye week. They'll be traveling to Brindley Mountain. Brindley is 1-4 overall, 1-2 in region play, and they lost, as you heard me a minute ago say, to Fife, 55-6. Of course, next up, you know, in alphabetic order, Plainview, but I talked about that earlier. They're Plainview-Geraldine, number one and number two matchup. Like I said, if you have you don't have anything going on Friday night and you're not at some other one of these other games, you need to be in Geraldine to watch number one and number two play. So I'd encourage you to get out to that game to see those two hooking up. Scottsboro tonight, 5-0 overall, 3-0 in region play, undefeated. They, of course, you heard me say they won against North Jackson, 48-6. They'll be traveling to Cherokee County to take on the Warriors. Cherokee County, 3-2 overall, 3-0 in region play. They lost last week to Jacksonville, 24-13. So Scottsboro and Cherokee County. And Section and Collinsville, talked about that matchup a little bit earlier. Sylvania hosting the Asbury Rams. You got the Sylvania Rams and the Asbury Rams. I think that's the only two Rams I know of in high school football that I can think of. I think there is a Rams down in Birmingham. Rams, I think Ramsey could be the Rams in Birmingham, city of Birmingham, but I'm not sure. But I know, I think these are only the two I know locally that are Rams. And it's Sylvania and Asbury. Sylvania 1-4 overall, 0-2 in region play. Sylvania coming off a bye week. And Asbury 0-5 overall and 0-3 in region play. So between the two, only one win. And Sylvania has that. Both teams coming off a bye week. Sylvania's hosting. So we'll see if Sylvania can get win number two. Valley Head this week has a bye. They're coming off a wet win against Sandrock, their first one of the year. We talked to Coach Hammond about that. So their kids are, you know, it's always good to talk about. It's always good to have a bye week after a win. That's what I've always heard. Instead of coming off a loss, and Valley Head got their first, so they're enjoying their time off to get ready for their next game, which I believe is against Spring Garden next week. All right, and Woodville will be hosting Raglan. Woodville 4-1 overall, 1-1 in region play. They're coming off a win against Decatur Heritage, where they put up 61 points as they beat Decatur Heritage 61-7. Raglan 2-4 overall, 2-1 in region play, and they lost last week to Southeastern 47-13. So Woodville hosting Raglan. And of course, last but not least, just a repeat, Cherokee County hosting Scottsboro. So that is tonight's matchups. As we look around the area, like I said, put more emphasis on it. You don't see these matchups too much up in up this way of highly ranked teams, but I think they're both 3A. Number one and number two facing off Plainview and Geraldine. Like I said, is definitely the game of the week around here, if not the game, one of the games of the entire state, because you don't get a lot of, you usually don't get a lot of number one and number two matchups during the year. And we've got one here locally over in Geraldine. So that'll be a game we'll definitely be following on our broadcast tonight as we bring you Fort Payne and Arab. So, all right. Well, that'll do it. Remember, stay tuned. We'll be talking more about the high school football around this area. We'll also have that interview with Coach Hammond with the Valley Head Tigers. And, of course, the last segment, I'll be giving you a few of my pigskin prognostications as I try to pick some winners in tonight's matchups. All right, that'll do it for this segment. Stay tuned. We'll be back with the DC Tailgate Show right after this.
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0: Welcome back into the D.C. Tailgate Show as we get you ready for Friday night high school football up here in Northeast Alabama. We have been talking about football around Marshall, Cherokee, DeKalb, and Jackson counties. We like to keep you informed of who's doing what, who's playing who, and how everybody's doing, and just our thoughts on this week's action. We also like to talk to some high school coaches, kind of get a feel about how they're doing, how their team's doing, and their look toward the future. And right now we have Coach Charles Hammond with the Valley Head Tigers on the line. Coach Hammond, glad to have you.
6: Well, thank you, Chris. I appreciate you guys having me on.
0: I'll go ahead and say right now, we had a little discussion off topic, but for the folks listening here on the show, on the Tailgate Show, me and Coach Hammond have a little bit in common. Our wives work together at Wills Valley Elementary School there in Fort Payne.
6: Them two probably have plenty to talk about after this deal here.
0: Yeah, I was going to say, Coach, we can just turn it off and we'll get those two on and let them go.
6: Let them see what they think about it.
0: Well, Coach Hammond, we keep up with everybody around the county and stuff. I know you guys have struggled a little bit this year, but you got your first win last week against Sandrock, 44-42. And before we talk about that, the week before that, you lost to Cedar Bluff, 34-32. So I can only say your fans must be just, their nerves must be rattled.
6: Yes, sir. Our kids play really hard. Kind of going back over the six-year stint, we went to the playoffs four straight years, won the region once, went the second round twice, and that's kind of hard to do at a school the size of Valley Head simply because of graduation. We call it cycling. You cycle up and you cycle down, and there's some years where you're just going to be really young, or you're not going to be very experienced, or you're not going to have many numbers, just due to the sheer number of kids that are in school. It's not a very big school, and, there's not a red light in town, so it's not like we're getting move-ins every week either, So there's not a lot going on here in our town other than football, and so we just pretty much take what we've got and know that some years we're going to be a little better than others, and others we may have some growing pains. But football's always been important here. Last year was a year with some low numbers and some young ones. We won three games and had a chance to win two more and make the playoffs and just didn't get it done. And then we won a stretch here where, we pretty much have I would call it a junior high football team with four or five older kids on it. And that's pretty much what we fielded the last, the last four games. We've started on defense with seven ninth graders and one eighth grader, or six and one. So, almost three quarters of the kids on the defensive side of the ball is junior high level. And then on the offensive side, you know, our starting fullback's a ninth grader. Our starting tackle, who's really good, the Williams kid, is a true eighth grader. We have another guard that starts as a ninth grader. So we're pretty young across the board. But, man, they're playing just extremely hard. And these kids like each other. Our older kids gel well with the younger kids. And they just go out on Friday night and give all they've got. And, you know, we play a lot of kids one side of the ball. So the first half is not as pretty as the second half. But when the other team gets ahead and gets a little tired, we kind of start reeling them back in the second half, and it's just kind of been how far they've jumped out on us. But, you know, at section, we outscored them the second half, and actually at one point in time, the game had a chance to get close to tying it up. And then Gillsville was a 38-30 game. We reeled them back in the second half. Cedar Bluff, we take the lead with 5 minutes left to go, and they score with a minute 50 left to go up by two. And then last Friday was kind of the same thing. You know, other than we went in at halftime ahead, we played well enough the first half and had some things happen to us well enough to keep us there. And then the second half hit, and of course they jumped out and scored twice on us in the second half, and we had to kind of reel back in. And, you know, the way it ended, I think Sandrock ended with the ball on the 3-yard line, time run out, and just a really exciting football game. But proud of the kids and their effort, and they're very resilient. They just they don't listen to any outside noise, and they come into work every Monday just like we're sitting here 6-0. So they've really been a joy to work with.
0: Well, Coach, your last two games has been exciting, I guess, from the fans and the coaches. Get your nerves rattled. But let's talk about that, Coach. Up until last week, you guys hadn't won. How do you keep your team motivated, and how do you keep them inspired as you're looking for that first W, which you got it last week?
6: Well, one, I think you have to be yourself, and you can. I don't think an adult's ever been able to fake a kid. Kids are pretty smart. They read through a lot, and I think you got to stay positive, and you got to be factual with kids. You know, we do a thing on Mondays where I call it close and open. We close last week's game, and we open the next week's game in about a five-minute talk. And before we leave to start practice on Monday, we make sure that everybody's on the same page of where we're at and where we want to go. And I've told them and told many other people, you know, these kids get a day older every day. You know, we're a day older every day since we started, and it shows.
0: Well, Coach, this week you have the week off. You're coming off a win. I know a lot of coaches, you definitely hear this in football, they don't want to have a week off after a loss, but you guys are coming off your win. You get a week off. You're preparing for your next game, Spring Garden. So what do you got to look forward to that one?
6: Well, they've got a really good quarterback and a really good tailback. We'll have to do a good job tackling, and they hammered us pretty good last year. We've always played them pretty good here. And thank goodness we've got them here this year. But, you know, we just take them one game at a time, and we worry a whole lot about us and not so much about the team that we're facing. If we can fix us on a daily basis, we'll be fine.
0: We're talking to Coach Charles Hammond with the Valley Head Tigers. They picked up their first win of the season last week against Sandrock. They do have the week off, and next week they'll be hosting Spring Garden. Purple and gold as well, I believe. I believe they're same as you guys, right? Purple and gold?
6: Maroon and gold.
0: Maroon and gold, okay. We'll get to
6: that. There'll be a lot of gold.
0: Well, Coach, I'm just proud of Valley Head, not proud of. I'm just from a Central Alabama guy. Me and my wife are from Central Alabama, and I always talk about this with the coaches and people up this way in Northeast Alabama. There sure are a lot of black and gold teams up this way and a lot of Wildcats.
6: Yeah, there's a lot of them.
0: So we're talking to Coach Charles Hammond. And, Coach, before we go, we thank you for coming on the DC Tailgate Show. I got to talk, you know, we talked about our wives who work together now. So with that, I'm going to lead into, and I don't know if this is something your wife does for you or if this is something you do, but what is Coach Hammond, if this is your last meal, Coach, you weren't going to get another meal, what's it going to be?
6: Hmm. going to be scrambled eggs on my chickens. It's going to be deer tenderloin fried, or deer cube steak fried, homemade biscuits and sawmill gravy. And I guess that's why I'm still a little chubby, but that would be my last one.
0: Well, I'll tell you what, you're the first deer that's come up to eat for their last meal. I've had some steaks and some seafoods, but you're my first deer.
6: I'll send you some of that cube steak, and you can tell me whether you want some of it or not.
0: Well, that sounds good. I tell you, I had a friend that made me some good deer jerky. I like some good jerky. Do you do jerky?
6: Yeah. I don't. I eat too much cube steak. I ain't got time for the small pieces.
0: I hear you. Now, is there something that your wife makes for you that, you know, is the best thing in the world?
6: Best thing in the world, I guess, homemade ice cream.
0: Oh, she makes a good homemade ice cream?
6: Yeah, it's pretty good.
0: Nice. My wife makes a good homemade gumbo. I like good Cajun gumbo, so yep. she'll make me a good gumbo.
6: We do. Speaking on gumbo, me and my daughter both like it. I'm trying to think what it is now. I've lost my train of thought. The gumbo got me there.
0: That's okay. We cook.
6: My wife cooks every night, so we do a lot of eating at home.
0: And Coach Hammond will tell you he eats well. Is that right, Coach?
6: I do.
0: Well, Coach Hammond, we appreciate you coming on the DC Tailgate Show. And like we tell all our coaches, for you, it's going to be in 2 weeks. Well, good luck against Spring Garden.
6: Yes, sir, Chris. Thank you for having us, and thanks for always thinking of us, our kids and our bunch.
0: Thank you. Bye-bye. That was Coach Charles Hammond with the Valley Head Tigers. We had something in common. I found out from my wife, our wives work together. So that's something in common with the coach. So we'll be right back with the DC Tailgate Show right after this.

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5: Welcome to the DC Tailgate Show. We got about 60% of us here today. We're in the WZOB Arms here, quarterback room. Well, there's just glow coming from these Plainview people. We got Mike Blevin, Sammy Smith. And then just me, Steve Chambers. We're missing Hank. He's on a golf course right now.
6: Yeah, man, must be nice.
7: In Florida, right?
5: And our statistician, Mark Malone, he's in Chattanooga. So we'll find something to talk about.
8: I'm sure we can still talk.
7: There's no shortage of talking in this.
5: We know it's about the Braves and college football because that's what Holly truly loves.
8: Yes, that's true.
5: That is true. Lately, we've been starting with DeKalb County, and apparently there was a game last night that had some attention. Plainview Geraldine, the Sand Mountain Super Bowl, is that right? That's what they were calling it.
8: Or at least part one. Part one.
5: So. I'm sure you two were in attendance.
7: I watched it. I wasn't actually on the stadium.
8: My family thought I had lost my mind. So, you know, they were expecting a huge crowd there, so. I'm thinking, I was nervous all day, and so at 3:30, I pack it up, and I go, and I'm at the stadium at 3:30 yesterday afternoon. So I walked around and talked to the principals and stuff for a while, and then I finally got in the gate. They let me in at 4:10, and I had to save a bunch of seats for family and friends, but, man, it was packed. By 5:30, you couldn't find a seat.
7: Yeah, it was four or five deep.
8: Yeah,
7: all the way around the fence.
8: Really
5: is that a pretty good size stadium?
8: Yeah. It holds 2,000.
5: I mean, for high school, I don't
7: know. Well, I mean,
8: the home side's 1,200. Home side's 1,200 and the visitors 800. Now that's what
7: home side's probably. It might be like y'all's visitors. Home side,
8: yeah,
7: and then the visitors is—it's not real small.
8: It's not small. It's got its own press box. It's a lot better than it used to be.
7: Oh yeah, it used to be terrible. it's not too bad.
8: It's pretty good size, and then they were deep. I mean, you couldn't hardly get to concession stand for all the people. So,
5: now that's concerning, right there.
8: It is. And they had the corn dogs from the trade day there.
7: So, oh, did they?
8: And people were lined up. I wanted one, but I wasn't gonna stand in line.
5: You might lose your seat.
8: Yeah. So anyway.
7: It was a good one. I guarantee you, today, both teams are probably sitting in ice baths and saying, man, that was a game.
8: Physical.
7: Yeah, it was a lot of
8: and
7: rough
8: I knew
7: play.
8: Geraldine would be very physical.
7: Oh, yeah.
8: But Plainview, I got to say, they manned up. They were very physical, too.
5: you remember Mike Gray worked at Bakery.
8: Yes.
5: He's a Geraldine Bulldog. He'd always say, I'm Mike Gray from Geraldine, Alabama. That's where we play that hard-nosed football.
8: They definitely are hard-nosed.
7: They are.
8: It was a really good game, and, you know, they really probably outplayed us in the first half.
7: They did.
8: Or most of the first half, anyway.
7: I made that statement at halftime. My wife was talking to one of my boys, and she said, your dad said that we didn't play good the first half.
5: So you had the Alabama game plan.
7: Yeah, Alabama game plan. Let's wait till the second half and show up.
5: Well, that works. Well, so it lived up to expectations.
8: It
7: ended up, 17-6, and it was in doubt till, I don't know, I think Plainview scored their last touchdown 7 minutes to go.
8: Yeah.
7: Geraldine would take, they took the opening kickoff, and it was like 8 minutes. They burned 8 minutes. Well, Plainview got the opening kickoff 3 and out. Then Geraldine got the ball on the punt and took 8 minutes off the clock. Come out the second half, Geraldine got the kickoff. Plainview come back and scored and then got a field goal. Yeah. So it was 10-6 at halftime.
5: How long was the field goal?
8: It was probably, I think it was on about
7: 30, 20, something, yeah.
8: So probably about 30 yards.
5: Come deep in the playoffs.
7: It was, he kicked it a long way. Then Geraldine come out the third quarter and got the kickoff and run about 8 minutes off the clock in the third quarter. That was their MO. They would get into fourth down and get a first down. Third down, get a first down.
5: Did they eventually turn it over on downs?
7: Yeah.
8: Yeah.
7: Inside the 20 twice.
8: They went for it on fourth down a ton of times. I mean, on the 50-yard line.
7: Several times.
8: I will pull a little Steve on this one. The first touchdown probably wouldn't have happened, but on a fourth down call, they called a first down on an obvious not first down. So that's all.
7: Of course, none of us here like to talk about the referees, but it was kind of a rough game referee wise. They struggled a little bit.
8: Wasn't their best nights.
7: No.
5: You think they'd have sent a really, really good crew?
7: You thought that game. I did read where there's like 58 games in the state. But now they wasn't in DeKalb County. I don't know where all the referees were.
5: There was just one other in DeKalb County.
7: Yeah, one more, Fife and Nider.
5: Yeah. So.
8: But great game. It really was a great game.
7: Yeah, it lived up to the hype everybody built it up for.
8: And it very well could be a second round of that.
7: Yeah, both teams could make it that far. And that
5: would be a semifinal game.
8: Yeah,
7: it'd be a semifinal, and it would be at Rangel.
8: Yeah, right.
7: Once you win in your region, if you play again, you play at home, yeah.
8: Yeah.
7: So. Which that was big for them. I mean, winning or losing the game wasn't as big as winning for home field advantage in the playoffs on them.
5: I know people kind of disregard home field advantage sometimes because it's still a 100-yard field, but it's so much. You're in the comfort zone, and you got a bus ride, and you just get out of sorts.
7: It is.
5: So.
7: And I know Plainview going to Geraldine yesterday. Plainview and Fort Payne both. When you play away games, you don't have pep rallies.
8: Yeah.
7: And Plainview didn't have the pep rally before they went to play Geraldine.
8: Wow.
7: They didn't want it to be different than any other game they travel. So
8: I will say the fans showed out though, man.
7: They had
8: every kind of racket maker you could
7: think
8: of.
7: It was loud. Both sides was loud.
8: Both sides were very loud. Yeah.
7: I was watching it from the NFHS camera. And I had the sound turned up, so you could hear everything. There's a lot of cussing going on over there, too.
8: That's probably me.
7: On the home side.
8: Oh, okay. Good.
7: So I could hear the home side, and my wife said, why don't you turn that down? I don't want to hear that.
5: So if I hear something I hadn't heard before, I'm going to turn it off.
7: Yeah.
5: All right, so we had spoken about Fife and Ider. They played last night. Last week, Fife was open, and Ider lost to Cedar Bluff 33-6. Then last night, 5-1, 62-0.
8: Yeah.
7: Yeah, I don't know. The Cedar Bluff game, the quarterback from Ider, he's still probably a 10th grader this year, but he's a really super athlete. And he has broke something or torn something, and he's out. He's out for the year. And that might have been what happened at Cedar Bluff, because I would have thought Ider would have beat Cedar Bluff. And then I'm sure it hurt them some playing Fife. Of course, Fife's that good, too.
8: Oh, yeah.
5: How do you think Fife would match up with Geraldine and Plainview?
7: I would like to see it.
8: I think it'd be a good matchup.
7: Fife and Geraldine's looks a lot alike. I mean, they run control and try to run the clock. And then Plainview does at times, but at times Plainview will just light it up and throw it downfield. Yeah. So,
5: if Fife and Geraldine played, that'd be under a two-hour game, probably.
7: Yes. Well, last night the game got over, and Nita said, "Wow, that was a short game." And I looked at my clock, and it was 9:08.
8: Yeah.
7: Which is a very short game.
5: Yeah, it is.
7: That's a 2 hour and 8 minutes. But
8: Plainview didn't throw the ball much in the second.
7: No, everybody was running the ball pretty much the whole game.
5: And when you don't have a lot of passing, maybe not a lot of penalties.
7: Yeah, there was a few penalties, but it was quick. I mean, everything was quick.
8: Yeah, it really was. You know,
5: All right.
7: And the firefighter, I don't know, Fife, you know, they got up early.
8: Yeah.
7: And scored early and often.
5: And late, too.
7: I thought it might be a little rough, but I thought it would be a little closer than that. But Otter, like I said, they lost their leader. You know, and they may have been down a little bit.
8: Fife was a 48-point favorite.
7: Yeah.
8: Otter
7: still...
8: They covered.
7: Unless Otter falls off, they're still going to make the playoffs and, get to play in the playoffs for probably in a long time.
8: Long time, yeah.
5: At the game tonight that's big to the Fort Payne fans is Fort Payne at Arab. Last week, Fort Payne was open, and I talked to Coach Elmore, and... Of course, it's always scary after talking to him. It's like we're playing the Packers this week. But Arab, they are 6-0. Said we got to play with a lot of energy and passion, tackle well on the perimeter. 55 is a big time offensive lineman. That's the he just couldn't have it in his heart to say he committed to Alabama.
8: Right.
5: And his brother, number one, is a serious threat at receiver, tight end, blocks well and catches the deep ball well. He's 6'7".
8: Wow.
5: And he's just a sophomore, I think.
8: Man.
5: Let's see, they got a linebacker, number four. I like the coaches. They just tell the numbers. He leads their defense. Number 11 makes a lot of plays as well. We're going to have to play really well and not turn the ball over to have a chance. So, yeah, six turnovers tonight, it'll get ugly.
7: Yeah.
8: And
5: he said, we just have to play one game at a time. We can still accomplish a lot this season.
7: I'll tell you, Arab's a really good team, obviously. They're 6-0, and Fort Payne's got to go there. But Fort Payne plays some ball control and takes care of the ball and don't commit a lot of penalties and a lot of mistakes. They can hang with them.
8: They got them. Yeah,
7: they're actually an 8-point underdog at Arab, which is not bad when you travel that far.
8: And, think about
7: that.
8: Not bad.
7: So, anyway, they got a shot at it.
5: I was hoping we'd have Caden Adams back tonight.
7: Yeah,
5: that
7: would
5: is not
7: be,
5: the case. Yeah. We got one of our starting corners back.
7: Okay.
5: Who's also a Caden Henderson.
7: Okay.
5: So he's back. And then Coach Elmore got to thinking a little bit, and then he sent another text that also the quarterback's a good runner. They'll have designed quarterback runs for him 10 to 15 times a game, especially in key moments. So I said, well, okay, we'll know what's coming then, won't we?
7: What is it, 21? He'll have to hang in there, won't he, watch for that quarterback.
5: Yeah, well, we got our hands, Fort Payne has our hands full. There's no question about that. And as he said, 8-point.
7: 8-point.
5: Plainview's 8-point dog.
8: Wow.
5: Yeah, that might be the first time all year they've been there.
7: Plainview was a 5-point dog last night.
8: Yeah, they were, right?
5: Yeah, well, you go out there, you don't exactly think about that.
7: No. Don't mean nothing.
5: And plus, there's a lot of kids going. There's a line on this game.
8: Yeah, and I don't know how they come up with those lines. Yeah. I'm not sure how that's.
7: They've got them rated on there as, say, Plainview is 89 and Geraldine's a 94. That's where they come up.
5: Yeah, that's about all you can do because you can't keep up
7: with everybody's
5: injury reports and stuff.
7: They do. They rate them every team in the state, and then that's what they go by to pick the point spread. And like you said, nobody knows about the injuries and stuff until, game time, basically. In high school, it's not like college.
5: Yeah, you don't have to have a
7: injury report.
5: Availability report,
7: right,
5: do you?
7: Yeah.
5: All right, Collinsville. They lost to Douglas last week, 42-17. They're at Section this week.
7: You know, it kind of surprised me that they got beat as bad as they did by Douglas.
8: Did me
7: now,
8: too.
7: Douglas is good, and their quarterback's a senior. He's the coach's son. And a receiver, I knew he threw a long touchdown pass or two to the receiver that is also the coach's son. Douglas is they're really well coached, and they're a good football team this year. But I still thought Collinsville would play with them better.
8: I did too. I was a little surprised.
7: And then, of course, Section is down.
8: Yeah.
7: So, you know, Collinsville looks to score a bunch of points.
8: Collinsville, 40-point favorite.
7: So. Yeah.
5: They've just lost one, haven't they?
7: Yeah. Douglas is the only game they've lost so far.
5: You know, I don't think Fort Payne's ever played Douglas, but they do play this year.
7: They're in the region this year, I think.
5: Yes, sir. All right, Crossville, they lost to Geraldine 62-7 last week, and they host Gunnersville.
7: Okay. Yeah, it's not looking good.
8: Not looking good at all.
7: They're a 38-point underdog, and you know, and Gunnersville's mad because they've lost a few games this year.
5: They've been close, haven't they?
7: They've been closer, but they lost a few, and they're going to be fired up.
8: That should be
7: It's at Crossville.
5: It is. Yes,
7: so
5: sir.
7: it's not a homecoming or anything for Gunnersville, but still, they'll be fired up.
8: Oh, yeah.
5: Okay, we've spoken about Geraldine and Ider. Sylvania was open last week, and this week they host Asbury.
8: Should be a win for Sylvania, I would say.
7: Sylvania's homecoming, but, you know, you cannot be focused in this game and still win by 30.
8: Right.
7: I hate to say that about it, of course. Maybe we don't have no listeners there.
8: Yeah.
7: But, not down there.
8: Sylvania's a 27-point favorite.
7: Yeah, so, there. I think Sylvania will have a good night tonight.
8: I do, too.
7: Please say that. They have some big numbers maybe tonight.
5: The Rams. What is Asbury?
7: Rams.
5: There's a Rams. There's the Battle of the Rams.
7: Yeah. Okay. Yeah, I seen their homecoming parade yesterday, and I seen a float that had beat Rams butt, and I thought, well, that sounds weird. And then I got to think, oh, they're Rams too.
5: They turned on their
7: yeah,
5: own.
7: Yeah, I thought, what are they going to do? What are they talking about? That's confusing.
5: I'm going to pick Sylvania since I married a Sylvania Ram.
7: There you go.
8: Smart thinking.
7: Yeah.
5: She may bring out the old cheerleader uniform.
8: There you go.
5: Well, on that note, we're going to go to a commercial. We'll be right back.
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5: Welcome back to the DC Tailgate Show in the WCLB Armchair Quarterback Room. I'm Steve Chambers with Monk Blevins and Sammy Smith. We're missing Mark and Hank. They're off of doing better things today, I guess.
7: Yeah,
5: well, especially Hank. He's at the beach or on the golf course. Okay, we're finishing up with our DeKalb County schools. Valley Head, last week, they got their first win. They beat San Roque 44-42. And there's no way they're going to lose tonight because they're open.
8: I was tickled
7: they got that win last week.
8: Coach Hammond would get a...
7: Did they score on the last play of the game? Because I saw them score and go ahead and everybody run out on the field like the game was over. I wondered if that was the last play of the game.
5: Well, I hope so. I hope that
7: was too. But they were, that was awesome.
5: I knew it was very late, but I didn't know it was as late as you could get.
7: And I'm not sure it was, but it looked like it in the video of the play where they scored that was probably the last play of the game.
5: I was watching highlights of a game. I don't know who it was, but they said Carl Prather on the Channel 48 said, that's a 100-yard touchdown run. I said, well, that's impossible. Because if it had been 100 yards, it had been a safety. If it had been on the goal.
7: That's exactly right.
5: Most teams have a 99-yard run. I thought about that.
7: And you can't even have a 100-yard kickoff return in high school.
5: Yeah.
7: Because you put your foot in the end zone, that's a dead ball.
5: So Valley Head will get to sit back and eat popcorn, watch everybody else
7: tonight.
5: Get
7: ready for next week.
5: Cornerstone, I think it was last week, they beat First Assembly Christian 74-40.
7: Yeah.
8: Yes.
5: Okay.
7: They had a big night that night. I didn't get the stats from them. They didn't send me the stats, but they sent me a picture of the scoreboard.
8: Yeah.
7: And I wasn't even sure. I didn't even know they were playing.
8: I didn't.
7: Of course,
8: either.
7: It was on the road. But
5: yeah, on the.
7: I wonder if it was one
5: on
7: of
5: the schedule that they were open. So that
7: yeah.
5: Was one
7: so
5: of
7: they
5: the
7: added a game in. Yeah. And I think they are open maybe this week.
5: They are.
7: So
5: they play the same team as Valley Head. This week.
7: Yeah. Bye's got a lot of teams.
5: Yeah.
8: Yeah.
5: That, my older sister, she's a big football fan. And when she was looking at scores, there's a school down in South Alabama called Op.
7: Yep.
5: You know, that's where Mike DeVos is from.
7: Yep. Yeah.
5: Well, she'd see that OPP and thought it meant open. That's unusual for her to make a mistake like that because she's pretty knowledgeable. All right. We'll go to Jackson County. Last week, Scottsboro beat North Jackson 49-6. And this week, they are at Cherokee County.
7: Cherokee County should be a pretty good game for them. I was actually kind of surprised that they beat North Jackson as bad as they did.
8: I was
7: at North Jackson.
8: North Jackson, yeah.
7: But of course, Scottsboro's good and they've got it rolling right now.
8: Yeah, well, Scottsboro's 18-point favorite over at Cherokee County.
7: That's pretty good at Cherokee County.
8: Yeah.
5: I don't know what it is about Scottsboro's defense. They play up. You know, they got about 8 men in the box, it seems like. And
7: they still stop them.
5: Yeah, you think you can throw on them, and then all of a sudden they got 5 in the secondary. So then you want to start counting how many they got out there.
8: How many we got on the field.
5: Yeah. I was impressed with their defense. But their offense, you know, I'd say they're not as explosive as the last 2 years, but he put 49 on North Jackson. I guess they said,
7: that's
5: pretty good. So Cherokee County... did they beat Piedmont?
7: No, Piedmont beat Cherokee County.
5: Okay. Well, I imagine.
7: And Scottsboro, what's 18-point favorite?
5: Scottsboro, 18-point favorite.
7: Mm-hmm.
5: All right. Is Cherokee County like 3-2, maybe?
7: I think that's right. I'm looking it up, but
5: okay.
7: I think that's correct. I don't know who to look for, Cherokee or Center.
8: Yeah.
7: Cherokee County. That's how it's listed.
5: Yeah.
8: Yeah. So they played Jacksonville last week, right?
7: Jacksonville beat them last week.
8: 24-13. Yeah.
7: But now Piedmont beat them first game of the year, 26-6.
8: Right.
5: So at best, they're 3.
8: So they lost two for sure.
7: You know, that's the one we was talking about last week that didn't matter if they lost to Jacksonville or not.
8: Right.
7: Jacksonville had to forfeit.
8: Yeah.
5: They're not ineligible for the playoffs.
7: Right. So it don't count against Cherokee County. You know, it don't count against the teams or for them.
5: I bet in the locker room after that game, it probably mattered to them, though.
7: Yes, it did. You know it did.
5: Okay. So we go to North Jackson. As we just said, they lost to Scottsboro last week, 49-6, and they host New Hope this week.
8: Yeah, North Jackson's a 12-point favorite in that game, and that's, you know, New Hope is not.
12: It's no longer No Hope, is it?
8: Yeah, No Hope.
7: No, it's not. And
8: if you see them, you think, man, this is a good-looking football team.
7: They do. But, they came out. You know, they came to Plainview, and they came out on the field, and I thought, man, that's some good-looking players. That's a good-looking team. And they've redone all their facilities over there, so they're doing well, but they're just not winning on the scoreboard.
8: They're not there yet.
12: Not there yet. Okay, North Sand Mountain, they lost to Walter Welborn last week, 52-6.
8: Wow.
12: Mm. Walter Welborn used to be a load.
8: Yeah.
7: Walter Welborn's pretty good this year.
12: Are they 3A?
7: Yeah, yes. No, 2A? Wait.
8: They're 2A.
12: Oh, they used to be the same classification.
8: They used to be 4A.
12: I think they're the same classification as Fort Payne. And
7: they they've dropped. I think they're 2A now with like Piedmont and all them are 2A now.
8: Yeah.
12: I'll never forget them running that Notre Dame box in the playoffs. And Fort Payne stopped it pretty well, and then they got on the goal line. The only pass they threw all night looked like a punt, but it fell in their hands. It was they got up 7-0, and then Fort Payne had a fourth and goal in overtime, and gave it to Curtis McDaniel.
8: Yeah.
12: Not Curtis. Is it Curtis?
7: The big McDaniel lineman?
12: Yeah.
7: Oh, yeah, the big McDaniel lineman was Curtis.
12: Okay.
7: There was a running back that was McDaniel.
12: Yeah, Thomas.
7: Yeah, okay.
8: Yeah.
12: And it was a muddy field, and he got to the one, and then it was just like a rugby scrum, but he didn't get over. So. Yeah, that's all I want to talk about. Walter Welborn.
7: Yeah, Walter Welborn's in that region. Sorry. Walter Welborn's in that region with Piedmont and Gaston, West End. So they got Ohatchee this week. But anyway, they're undefeated. They're a pretty good team. They are 2A.
12: Oh, well that's a little bit down from.
7: They've come down a long way.
12: Yeah. They, North Sand Mountain, hosts Sandrock this week.
8: It should be probably a pretty good game.
7: Yeah.
8: North Sand Mountain's a 7-point.
7: It's at North Sand, so that'll help. That'll be 14 points off the board.
8: Yeah.
12: Okay. Woodville, they beat Decatur Heritage 61-7 last week.
7: You know, Decatur Heritage has dropped off a lot.
8: They really have.
7: Because they were perennial contenders. They didn't win the state championship, but they were always there in the final four or so.
8: Yeah.
7: And I don't know, there's a bunch of people. I guess a bunch of them left and went to evidently Florence and
8: probably
7: those other schools around there that are so good. Muscle Shoals, I guess.
12: Yeah, Florence is doing something good. Yeah. I tell you, Russell really must be good.
7: Yeah, Russell's really good.
12: They may have beaten Muscle Shoals.
7: Their coach is the coach from Mars Hill. He's Russell's coach now.
12: Oh, really?
7: The one that won some state championship at Mars Hill.
12: Yeah. I wonder why he left Mars Hill.
8: Woodville's got a really
7: his
8: good
7: kids graduated.
8: Too,
7: see, his last son graduated last year at Mars Hill.
8: So, but you know, Woodville.
12: They host Cedar Bluff.
8: Yeah, Coach.
7: They've got a good team.
8: Coach Poole has come over, and he's done a really good job there. So,
12: where did he come from?
8: You remember? He may have been retired. I don't remember. He's an older guy. The players actually call him Grandpa a lot.
7: Yeah, I want to think he came from. I don't know if it was Blount County or Jasper or somewhere in those areas,
8: Yeah, that sounds right.
7: But I'm not sure.
12: Okay, Pisgah. Pisgah was open last week, and this week they are at Brindley Mountain.
8: And they're a 25-point favorite.
12: That's a prohibitive favorite, aren't they?
7: Yeah, prohibitive. Yeah, they are. Pisgah's playing a little better now that now that they got by five.
8: Yeah.
7: Nothing's over with, so they're playing a little better. They'll have, you know, they got a little better schedule the rest of the year until they play Collinsville.
8: Yeah.
12: With Pisgah, I really don't know a lot about them. Did they lose one of their key cogs, like a running back?
7: Well, the Gilbert kid, but he's been gone 2 years.
8: Yeah, well, the other kid, it was so fast. Watkins.
7: Yeah, Watkins, the running wide receiver, running back.
8: Yeah,
7: he graduated last year, didn't he?
8: Yeah. So
7: they lost a lot this year.
12: Not the injury, but the graduation.
7: Yeah, the graduation. Yeah, okay. They got that little quarterback, Cutter Mays.
8: Yeah, he's good.
7: Really good
8: quarterback. So.
12: What's the first name?
7: Cutter.
12: Cutter, that's a good name.
8: That's
12: a good name
7: Cutter
12: for a back.
7: Yeah. He played at Hyder, Plainview, Pisgah.
12: Played for them?
7: Yeah, he's been at all three of those schools.
12: Oh.
7: Now he's at Pisgah, which he went to Pisgah, I think, in ninth grade. So he started last year.
12: He gets real good. Thompson will be after him.
8: That's right.
7: Yeah, yeah.
8: Oh.
12: Okay. And, we're to section. Last week they lost to DAR 55-34, and they host Collinsville tonight.
7: Be a long night for DAR, I think.
8: I'm gonna think Collinsville's probably a little mad about the way they played last
7: year. Yeah.
8: And of course, again, they were playing a good team, but they're probably gonna want to really.
12: Do we have a section Collinsville line?
8: 40.
12: 40?
8: Yeah.
7: Yeah. So. Yeah, it's kind of ugly.
8: Yeah.
12: That's a Steve Chambers line. It's kind of ugly.
8: Yeah. Oh, me.
7: There's not as many big ones as there were last week or
12: and,
7: so.
12: And so many games already.
8: Probably, Fort Payne A-Rod, probably the biggest game of the week for on the Friday night schedule.
7: Yeah.
8: Anyway,
7: yeah.
12: I think I'll go to that game.
8: Yeah.
7: Yeah.
8: I think I'll be listening.
7: I'm going to watch it on NFHS if I don't come down there.
12: Holly, are we on top of the press box? We'll get back to that after these messages.
8: So it's at A-Rab.

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1: Welcome back to the DC Tailgate Show. We are in the WZLB Armchair Quarterback Room, and we are discussing Jackson County teams, DeKalb County teams, and we are now ready for Cherokee County to lay all our wisdom on this football Friday night, although some played Thursday night.
2: Yeah, just a few.
1: Some big games Thursday night. All right, center, which technically Cherokee County High
3: yeah.
1: School.
3: Oh, yeah.
1: But back still in the day, I had center on the schedule.
3: So. Yes.
1: Of course, I still say the new high school when I'm talking about Fort Payne, which is about 1971.
2: Right, it's been a while.
1: Okay. Center, Cherokee County High School. They lost in Jacksonville 24-13 last week, and they'll host Scottsboro. I know we've talked about that some when we're talking to Scottsboro.
2: Yeah. But, yeah, Cherokee County's a 18-point
3: underdog. 18-point
2: underdog,
3: yeah.
2: And it's at Cherokee County, though, actually.
3: They
2: Cherokee
3: got County. A really, you know, their quarterback is really good.
2: They got a chance, so that'll
3: I know, I was just looking last week against Jacksonville. He was 24-39 for 254 yards and a touchdown. So, I mean, you know, and then they got the really good running back, the Keyshawn, what is his name? It's Keyshawn somebody.
1: I'm sure he knows.
3: Yeah, he knows. And, you know, so... At Cherokee County, that could be a fairly
2: Scottsboro will have to play a good game. They ain't going to be no pushover.
3: Of course, Scottsboro's well coached.
2: Scottsboro's got a really good defense. I mean, we keep saying their offense is good, but their defense is really good.
1: They disguise their blitz as well.
2: Yeah.
1: It's always somebody from the outside coming in, but you don't know if it's a defensive end, an outside linebacker, or a safety, or a corner, and it really just made me mad.
3: But that should be a good game.
2: Yeah, I think that'll be a good one.
1: Galesville, they beat the Donahoe School 16-15 last week. The Donahoe, and then they host Appalachian. Well, I'm sorry, they hosted Appalachian last night.
3: Oh, okay.
2: Oh, was that last night game?
1: Yes.
2: Okay.
1: I don't know what the line is, but it should be 23 because they lost.
3: It was 23.
1: Really?
3: Plus 23.
1: Well,
3: absolutely.
1: They lost
3: 37-14. Oh, wow.
2: So
3: wow.
2: That,
3: what about that? That's
2: covered.
3: Got wisdom there.
2: I guess that's called a push or something when they die?
1: It is.
2: Wow.
1: For amusement only.
2: Yeah. Yes, exactly.
1: It's a push.
2: Oh, wow.
1: And, I guess that gives credibility to the lines we've been getting.
3: It does. I'm impressed.
2: Wow. Yeah.
1: That did do my math right. 23-14, that's 37.
3: Yeah. And, you know, Appalachian was a really, really good football team last year, and I don't know. It sounds like they're pretty good again. So, they may have lost some players from last year, but they had a really good team last year.
2: I think they're not hardly as good as it was last year, but they're still good.
1: Sandrock, of course, we talked about this when we were talking about North Sand Mountain. Sandrock lost to Valley Head 44-42 at possibly the last play of the game.
2: I think it was. I don't know for sure.
1: And they will host. No, I'm sorry. They are at North Sand Mountain this week.
2: Yeah. Yep, and they're a 7-point dog.
3: Yeah.
2: At North Sand.
3: Who's it? That should be a
2: Sandrock's
3: game.
2: The underdog. 7-point underdog.
1: Okay.
2: Yeah.
1: I'm gonna start paying more attention to these lines.
3: That's right.
2: Maybe these
3: are pretty good.
2: Maybe they got something going.
3: Yeah.
1: Spring Garden, they lost to Pleasant Valley 27-0 last week. Now y'all explain to me where Pleasant Valley was last week, I believe.
2: Yeah. It's across the road from Jacksonville's baseball field.
3: Baseball field.
2: Baseball field there by the whatever the gym is, the Coliseum is called now. I can't remember.
1: Pete Matthews?
2: Burgess Snow. I don't know what it is. Pete Matthews Coliseum.
3: Pete Matthews, yes.
1: But right Snow Burgess might be the football.
2: It was.
3: Yeah,
2: but right before you get in there, you turn left and go back into the Never Never Land to Pleasant Valley.
3: Yeah, it's kind of out of nowhere.
2: It is. It's in the sticks.
1: So if they get good, they can be a feeder school for Jacksonville High School.
2: Yeah.
3: I'm sure.
2: That could be true.
1: They, Spring Garden, host Cedar Bluff.
3: You know, Cedar Bluff, of course, last week put it on Ider, so that might

0: be a. It looks like Spring Garden's about a 17-point favorite in that game, but again, you never know. Cedar Bluff seemed to play well last week, so
1: Spring Garden seems to be up and down. You can't never tell,
0: right?
1: You know, so
2: I remember listening to Bobby Bowden saying it. You know, he really went on a run at Florida State for years, and he said, "Really, I can only get my team up to play their best 3 times a year, and the rest of it, you know, no matter how bad you want to win, sometimes you can't get them up to play."
0: Right.
2: And I always thought, it takes a lot to get it. Of course, that's why you have upsets.
1: Yeah, that's true.
2: And you never know week to week.
1: I mean, you know, you can say that by looking at Alabama.
0: Yes.
1: Anyway, let's just go on to the next one.
0: We'll get back to the end of the show.
2: Holly Alabama people. 4-0, we're so mad.
1: I know. That's we're so spoiled.
0: Right. Yes. Yeah.
2: We'll get to how much of a handful Mississippi State is.
1: Right. Ooh, yeah. Yeah. Okay.
2: All right. Cedar Bluff, they beat Ider 33-6 last week, and we'll be hosting Spring Garden. I know we just talked about that, but looking at it from a Cedar Bluff point of view, they must be pretty good to beat Ider.
0: Yeah.
1: Like they did, too.
0: Like they did. I really thought Ider might go over there and win that game. And,
1: I thought they would, too.
0: So that's kind of a...
1: This one's actually at Spring Garden. Cedar Bluff travels to Spring Garden.
0: Yeah, so who knows?
1: But they're 17-point underdogs. Yeah. So.
2: You know, last night I was watching some football games, but I had to watch the Braves. You know, it's every year I'm watching the Braves from April to September, October, and then all of a sudden it doesn't matter as much because football season is
0: right.
1: Yeah.
2: But that talk about a playoff atmosphere last night.
0: Oh, yeah. It was big.
2: And the bats came alive, and that makes such a big difference.
0: Yeah, it was a big one.
1: It does.
0: I was going to tell you, there's another. Actually, Piedmont is going to Pleasant Valley this week, which will be a really good football game. Both are 5-1.
2: Oh, really?
0: On the season, yeah. And, you know, Pleasant Valley was really good last year. And I'm thinking they probably have most of their players back this time.
1: We kind of watched a lot of those teams last year, and we just keep in the scoreboard show. But Pleasant Valley had a really good year, and they had a lot of sophomores last year. So they probably still got a lot of juniors.
2: May be really good this year and next year.
1: And they're really good this year. So
0: have you got the point spread? What I'm looking at,
1: I did. Just
0: they have Piedmont as a 13-point underdog.
1: That's 2A.
0: I don't believe that.
1: No, Piedmont's 13-point favorite.
2: Okay.
0: That makes more sense.
2: I was about to go bet the Ram truck on Saturday.
0: Yeah, really.
1: Piedmont's a 13-point favorite over Pleasant Valley, and that's probably about right.
0: But that should be, you know, we were off the air there, and I was talking to Sammy. That's a big football game, and they're fairly close together. And
1: it means a lot to Fife.
0: Yeah.
1: Because I think Fife will have to play probably one of those two, whichever one's in their bracket.
2: Piedmont or Pleasant Valley.
1: If Piedmont wins the region, which that's what they're predicting, Piedmont will be in the lower bracket, Fife will be in the upper bracket. But if Pleasant Valley beats them, then Piedmont will be up in the Fife's bracket.
2: I was just looking to see if Fife's going to be challenged. Of course, I know Coach Benefield will say every week's a challenge.
0: Right.
1: Yeah,
2: but,
1: well.
2: They got they got Ider, San Rock, Collinsville, North Sand Mountain and Westbrook Christian.
1: Collinsville always plays Fife good.
0: Yeah.
1: But then Westbrook Christian, you know, is undefeated, ranked real high in their division, and
0: yeah, that'll be a really good.
1: They have game. Westbrook Christian actually beat Oneonta last week by 1 point.
0: Oh, really?
1: 28-27, I think. And
0: wow.
1: It was either at the end of the game or in overtime.
0: Okay. And Oneonta's got a really good football team.
1: Right.
0: So
1: that, you know, Piedmont got beat by Alexandria last week.
0: Yeah, and Pleasant Valley got beat by Welborn earlier in the year. So,
2: as much as we talked about Plainview and Geraldine, I'm not sure we mentioned that Plainview plays Sylvania.
1: Yeah, we might
2: next week.
1: Next week's a big You know, that they used to call that the Sand Mountain Super Bowl years ago. That was always the big game.
2: I was at the bakery, I noticed the Plainview people and the Sylvania people didn't necessarily get along with one another all the time. So.
1: That's kind of funny.
0: That was, of course, back in the Stone Ages when I played, we actually, Sylvania was ranked number two in the state that year. It was the 78 year, but it was 77. And we played them up there, and we beat them in overtime, 13-7.
1: That was
0: a really good game. Of course,
1: Kelly Bunch was quarterback, wasn't
0: Kelly Bunch, and you had Mark Buttram. They were loaded with talent. And we were pretty good.
1: Talent,
0: too.
1: Michael Dindy probably was.
0: Yeah, Michael Dindy was on there.
2: What year did you graduate?
0: 78.
2: 78.
0: Yeah.
2: So there was a cute little cheerleader on Sylvania's side during that game.
0: I bet there was, yeah.
2: I was just looking at Plainview's
1: remaining schedule.
2: After Sylvania, they got Madison County, North Jackson, and then I think we discussed they go to Lincoln.
1: Which they go to Gurley. Gurley and Madison County, that's kind of like Center and Cherokee County.
2: I just wonder if they've leveled off the crown of that field.
0: And we got North Jackson at home, which is always a plus. You know, it's always tough to go to North Jackson.
2: It's tough to leave sometimes.
1: You know, who was I talking to? Somebody, and they were saying, well, Scottsboro has beat. Oh, I know. It was one of the players' daddy. He texts me every game.
0: Yeah.
1: And he texts me and said, final, you know, on the score. And I said, he said something about it was really rough. And I said, well, good luck getting out of there, you beat them that bad.
2: In college ball, Alabama goes to Starkville. And what stands out to me is Alabama doesn't leave till Saturday morning. They're going to bus over to Starkville that morning.
1: He said it wasn't very far, so he's going to spend the night in Tuscaloosa. And then he's going to bus over there.
0: 11 a.m. kickoff.
2: And they asked him what gave him that idea, and he said, well, Coach Saban did it in 2023. And everybody went, okay.
1: That's okay then.
2: I guess that's the way to go.
1: I'm telling you now, Mississippi State,
0: Their quarterback is really good.
1: And that's always a thorn in Alabama's defense, a good running quarterback.
2: And why do they let Mississippi State use the cowbells? Because everybody else, he can't have noisemakers.
1: I know.
2: Right. I guess he's throwing them a bone, no pun intended.
1: Somebody was saying they ought to let the student section in practice this week and let them all have a cowbell a whole practice.
2: That'd be good.
1: And speaking of, this is the Mark Malone segment of the school board show, right?
2: Yes. Alabama Crimson Tide.
0: I remember, Jalen Hurts was quarterback and Mississippi State, beat us up and down the field till the end of the game, and we actually scored.
2: Last minute touchdown pass to Devontae Smith.
0: Yes.
1: You know what? It's always tough with Mississippi State, no matter what kind of record they have.
0: They've got a really good football team.
2: I can't remember what I got to do this afternoon, but I can remember that Jalen Smith.
0: Right, that's me. My wife says, how can you remember all that stuff? It just is etched in your brain.
1: That's why I can't remember what you told me to do this evening, because I remember all this other stuff.
0: Right.
1: My brain's full.
2: It's just not room.
1: You can't take so much.
2: I'm educated beyond my intelligence.
0: That was always her when me and Sammy were doing our scoreboard show and stuff. She's like, y'all talk about things from 100 years ago, and you said you can't remember the care of the garbage, y'all.
2: So in honor of Mark, his Auburn Tigers play Tennessee in Knoxville. I believe that's a 2:37 kickoff.
0: Tennessee was a little bit better than I thought they were.
1: Tennessee's pretty good, and that quarterback however he plays is how they go.
0: Yeah.
1: And Byron Brown's really going to have to play good to beat them. Auburn can't make mistakes.
0: Did you see the onside kick they tried last week? Which I'd never seen anybody do that, but they went in, and from what I understand, after the fact, they said it was illegal because the kicker moved over or something, once you're set, you can't
2: do a drop kick.
0: Yeah.
2: Because South Carolina did that to Alabama a couple of years ago.
0: I do remember. And
1: you could do it, but you can't. Run over.
2: We had three people fall on it and it squirted out because they had that crazy run.
0: So.
1: I knew they were saying something about it was illegal, but it wasn't illegal because he drop kicked it. It was illegal because he took a step or two
0: before he did it.
1: Before he kicked it.
0: And then they did a, you know, and I, of course, I'm not a Tennessee fan by any means, but they played terrible on that last drive after they recovered it. You know, yeah. I mean, just clock management
1: and
0: was
1: they
0: awful.
1: Still get Texas
0: and
1: all they wanted.
0: They did. Yeah.
2: So they may be having a hangover this week.
1: Yeah, that might be.
2: If I was an Auburn fan, I'd be counting on
0: going
2: hangover.
0: Into Knoxville is just a tough place
1: it
0: to
1: is.
0: Go.
2: And but it's a pretty drive.
0: It is a pretty drive, and going to their state. Have you guys been? Y'all been to Knoxville?
2: Yeah. Oh, yeah.
0: I mean, you know, their seats are for half of a person.
2: That's exactly right. I sit a mile up in the stands.
0: Right.
2: And you think you're afraid to jump up or you're going to fall over at some state. And a yell jacket stung me right on the forehead.
1: Oh, man.
2: And I thought, how in the world did that yell jacket survive?
1: What's it even doing up in here?
0: Yeah, and my wife, she's scared to death when we go because we're up in the upper deck. And, I mean, it's not. Their steps are like this. You're going down, and I mean, you're thinking, I'm going to fall over.
2: That's how they used to get so many people in there.
0: Yeah.
2: So we'll talk about Alabama, Georgia in 2 weeks.
0: Yeah. Oh, yeah.
2: Well, I mean,
0: yeah.
2: Before 2 weeks, they play in 2 weeks.
0: Yeah. Yeah.
2: Ollie's giving me the fingers, so that means.
0: Uh-oh.
1: That means we're going to wrap it up.
0: I guess that means we're done. Huh?
2: Either she's number one or our time is up. So we'll hopefully see you next week or hear us next week on the DC Tailgate Show. Roll Tide.
0: There you go.
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7: Welcome back into the DC Tailgate Show as we get you ready for high school football around Northeast Alabama. I would say around the state, but we concentrate mostly on Northeast Alabama. Glad everyone can join us this evening as we finish this show up with my pigskin prognostications. We talked about one of those will be the biggest game of the night between Geraldine and Plainview, so stay tuned for that to see which one I picked. You know, when you get matchups like that, all you can do from someone who doesn't see the games personally, you try to go by stats. And on the stat sheet, these teams are real close. So it'll be interesting to see what my pick will be. So stay tuned for that. We'll also have, of course, I'll run over the top tens like I always do of all the classification to see who is where and if any of your teams have made it or have moved out. So stay tuned for that. And I believe that's it. So let's get started here on tonight's Weekly Winners. the Crossfield Lions versus the Gunnersville Wildcats. It's week six of the 2026 high school football season, and the picture is becoming clearer about which teams may be playing further in the season. As I crank up my smart pill machine, let's look at our first matchup prognostication of the evening. In a battle of felines, we have the Crazies from the lake headed up Sand Mountain to take on the black and gold Kings of the Jungle, which is an interesting description since lions naturally live on the plains of Africa. But hey, who's going to argue with that big cat? Both teams are having a less than stellar year, and so let's see what the smart pill machine says. The Crazies are on the road. The King Cat has finally come back this year after a few years of not playing football. For the genuine football fan and someone who just roots for kids at these schools to engage in their extracurricular activities, we're thrilled for the Big Cat program. But I'm afraid with that hiatus, the Big Cats won't be able to top the Crazies from the lake tonight. My weekly winner, Gunnersville. The Fort Payne Wildcats versus the Arab Knights. Well, in another matchup involving crazy felines, this one has the Crazies from Lookout Mountain traveling to Marshall County to take on the undefeated team in Shining Armor. These two teams face each other and haven't faced each other in several years, but thanks to reclassification and the region shakeups, they now find each other as regional foes. Foes that will battle for the coveted regional championship. For years, the Crazies had to get past the Giants from Gadsden just to get their championship. Now, this year, it may be the Shining Armor Horsemen in the way of a region championship. The Crazy Felines have had a week off to sharpen their teeth and claws. Will it be enough to break through the metal armor of the Horsemen? The Horsemen have put up some big numbers on their opponents, on their common opponents. Can the Crazies' game plan to slow down their metal-plated foe? In a matchup for region supremacy, could this come down to home field advantage or the team that makes the less mistakes? And a tough one for me to pick, weekly winner, Arab. In one of the games of the state, if not the state, number one Plainview, Bears take on the number two Geraldine Bulldogs. Well, folks, if you don't have a skin in any other game tonight, Sand Mountain will be the place to be. In a battle of number one versus number two, the Grizzlies from Rainsville will invade the Dog Pound. Both teams undefeated. Both teams devouring each opponent week by week. For prognosticators, these are the games where you make your money. As my smart pill machine spins, can the Canines reduce the Grizzlies to just teddy bears? Can the Grizzlies reduce the Bullies to mere pups? The only thing this commentator can do is flip a coin. In one of the biggest games this year, and I hate to pick against either team, I think home field gets this one. My weekly winner, Geraldine. And I have a list of weekly winners for everybody else. Weekly winner Collinsville will defeat Section. Fife will win over Eider. North Jackson will win over New Hope. North Sand Mountain will win over Sand Rock. Pisgah will win over Brindley Mountain. Scottsboro will win over Cherokee County. Sylvania will win over Asbury. And Woodville will win over Ragland. And that is my weekly winners. All right, folks, that's my tribute to Leonard's Losers. I don't have a Southern accent as much as he does, but I hope you enjoyed that. Actually, tonight wasn't a lot of entertaining banter between mascots. It was really more on thoughts of where these teams are in the time of year, and especially the last one with Geraldine and Plainview, because they're really, on paper, really evenly matched. So that one, I just kind of went with home field advantage, and so that's how I ended up where I did on that matchup. So let's look at the top tens across the state as I bring it up here on my trusty device. So I'm trying to give you – we'll start off with 6A, which and I say this week after week, there's not really 6A teams up this way, but we like to keep up with all of them. Number one, still Thompson, undefeated at 5-0. followed by number two, Central Phoenix City. Number three is Prattville, which I believe is either tonight or next week. I think Thompson takes on Prattville. I'm not sure. Y'all may want to check that, because that could be the other big game in the state. Is 6A number one against number three, Prattville, both of them undefeated. And I think the game's at Prattville, so that could be tonight or tomorrow. Y'all may want to have to check schedules for that one. Number four, Vestavia Hills. Number five, Hewitt Trustful. Number six, Daphne. Number seven, Auburn. Number eight, Opelika. Number nine, Hoover. And number 10, Spain Park. And that is your top 10 in 6A. In 5A, of course, no change there. Number one is Clay Chauffel. Number two, Parker. Number three, Saraland. Number four, Hillcrest of Tuscaloosa. Number five, Gulf Shores. Number six, Homewood, which I think they moved up. Number seven, Pike Road. Number eight, Benjamin Russell. Number nine, Florence, undefeated. Number 10, McAdory. So the west end of the state makes a little entrance, and receiving votes right behind them, which I think would be number 11, Arab, who takes on Fort Payne tonight. So Arab, I'm going to say, is probably number 11 in this top 10. All right, let's look at 4A. In 4A, you have number one, Williamson. Number two, Alexandria. Number three, Vigor. Number four, Scottsboro, sitting there at 5-0. Number five, Northside. Number six, Orange Beach. Number seven, Selma. Number eight, Leeds. Number nine, Deschler. And number 10, Hamilton. Let's just see if anybody else receiving votes from up this way. I don't see any teams, so we'll go to Class 3A. In Class 3A, you heard it, and we've been talking about it all night. You have number one and number two going head-to-head. That will change next week. Number one, Plainview, and number two, Geraldine, both at 5-0. That will be different next week, so stay tuned to see what the outcome of that one is. Number three is Hanley. Number four, Bullitt County. Number five, Jackson. That's where we see the first team with losses in at number five. So I think when one of those two lose, they may drop to number five and push all these other teams back, unless Aniana has a loss. Number seven, Op. Now, Claiborne County is undefeated at number eight. We'll see if Claiborne would move up. Number nine, Hatton, and number 10, North Jackson, with two losses up there in the top 10. So North Jackson there from Northeast Alabama. In Class 2A, number one, Fife. Number two, Realtown. Number three, Cottonwood. Number four, Laverne. Number five, Piedmont. Number six, Clark County. Number seven, Gordo. Number eight, Walter Welburn. Number nine, Collinsville, sitting there at 4-1. And number 10, Pleasant Valley. And Collinsville and Fife will match up later this year, I believe. In Class 1A, number one is Maplesville. Number two, Addison. Number three, Wintersboro. Number four, Hubertville. Number five, Red Bay. Number six, Lochipoca. Number seven, Linden. Number eight, McKenzie. Number nine, Elba. And number 10, Hackleburg. So that is your top 10 in Class 6A through 1A, or 1A through 6A, however you want to look at it. And that'll do it for this year, this evening's version of the DC Tailgate Show. Hope you enjoyed it. Remember, go out and support your team, support your concession stands, and be a great fan. And you have been listening to the DC Tailgate Show.
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9: News. I'm John Sasiegan. Close to the midterm elections, President Trump's on his way to Alabama to rally voters. Spoke to reporters outside Air Force One. The president claimed there is more to come concerning Iran.
10: Well, if I told you, you'd have a major story, right? But you'll see. It's working out very well. Iran is not doing well.
9: The U.S. military has sent over an additional 9,000 troops to continue fighting Iran. The September jobs report listing at lower numbers than expected. Just 29,000 new jobs added, and the unemployment rate ticked up to 4.2%. Counselor to the Treasury Secretary, David Zervos, telling Fox Business that the household survey shows a better outlook on those who are entering the labor market.
11: That just tells you it's a great time to find work, and people are looking at that and coming in. So I'm excited.
9: The September jobs report making note of U.S. wage growth that's slowed to its lowest level since 2021. 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

0: It's week six of the Fort Payne 2026 football season, and your Wildcats are 2-3 overall and 2-1 in region play. The Cats had traveled to, as we call it, Arab, Alabama, in this part of the world, for their first matchup of Marshall County region foes. In comparing the only two common opponents, Fort Payne struggled to pull away from Lee and Columbia. Arab put up a lot of points. But you know what, guys? They don't play these games on paper. We'll see tonight with the week off if this will help the Cats capture their second region win against the Knights of Arab. I'm Chris Dura, your play-by-play announcer, and I'm joined by our color analyst, Brian Northcutt, and Steve Chambers. Also joining us is our statistician, Mark Malone, and keeping us all together is Holly Allen on the board. Welcome in, gentlemen.
1: Thank you.
2: Here we go. Back up on top of the press box.
0: And luckily, the speakers are not working.
2: I think they've disconnected them and maybe are using the scoreboard speakers. But I'm going to tell you
3: that's
2: what.
3: That's great.
1: Yeah, that's plenty right there.
0: We are on the home side here in Arab.
1: We're in a deer stand up here.
2: You actually could out back here. There's probably...
0: Well, now let's get something out of the way here. Two of us went to the high school stadium.
2: Am I right? You didn't get the memo, did you?
0: Okay, and here's why I'm bringing that up. I, of course, work with satellites all day, so I looked it up on a satellite, and I went to that, like you guys, I went to their high school stadium, and I started looking at their press box. I'm like, there's no way we got up there the last time we were here. And so I said, I don't think this is the stadium. So I had to back out and look at the address. But
3: we did the same thing.
1: They got a soccer goal. I thought, I'm not staying here.
2: I've done that at least twice. But the last time we were here, I did it, and so
0: there's another school we play where the stadium is not next to the school, and I've made that mistake before as well. All right, guys, we're playing Arab. This is the first Marshall County foe, and they're undefeated.
2: Yes, they are. I'm sitting here watching warm-ups, guys, and I don't know what y'all's thoughts are, but they got to be a good football team to be 6-0. They have not played the same level of competition that Fort Payne has played this year. But I don't know that I'd call that record deceiving. It's just is what it is.
0: Except for two games. They have played Lee and Columbia and put up a lot of points.
2: Yep, and they did do that. So Fort Payne it's going to be kind of the same song next verse for Fort Payne this whole year, and that is, can we limit mistakes, limit turnovers, slow the game down, try to work our offense and give the defense some rest. And score enough points, that's just going to be the challenge each week for the rest of this season. And so Fort Payne's going to have a chance to win this game, but they're going to have to play well.
0: You know, and that was what happened with Fort Payne and May Jemison. All the mistakes. Wow, something just happened. All the mistakes.
2: We're good. That was Holly.
0: All the mistakes.
2: She decided
0: that
3: is she all
2: audio,
3: right?
2: Yeah. She decided the audio was good, so she was going to just mess with it, make it not so good.
1: Take that pocket knife away from
0: him. Ron made a great point. Usually we're in some kind of panic before we come on the air.
2: I know, and I feel like we should be on some level, but I don't know what it is at this point.
1: Maybe it'll come a lightning storm.
2: Now, if it comes a rainstorm, we're in trouble.
3: Yeah, we're sitting on a roof, so what could I? What bad could go wrong?
1: David's telling me he's number one over there. So
0: all right, Steve, what we got on the injury report or anything you're hearing from the team going into this game?
1: We got our cornerback, Jaden, but Jaden Adams, our Caden Adams, our running back, is out, but maybe be back next week.
0: And Caden Adams is out because he had surgery on his wrist. Is that correct?
2: Yeah.
1: Or his wrist or hand or
0: hand. Yeah. Something there. Okay. Yeah. Mark Malone, our statistician, you got some yearly stats for us?
3: I do. We've Fort Payne's got so far this year. We're balanced. Got rushing yardage is 677 yards through five games. Passing yards is 640 yards. So we're just kind of split down the middle. The rushing attempts has been I thought I had that. Let me see. Rush, 180 rushing attempts, and we've thrown. We've completed 32 passes, thrown 71 passes. So we've rushed a lot more times where yardage is divided up pretty good. Obviously, we're making a lot more yards per play on the receiving end, on the passing. So if we get our passing game going a little bit, we keep saying that if we get the rushing game going, that's what we need, and we still do. But if we kind of get a little bit of rhythm going in the passing game, it would sure help.
0: Well, Brian, with that insight, you've talked to Coach Elmore this week with a week off.
2: Yeah, he felt like that it was that the week off was good for him. They were able to get a lot of work done on themselves. You know, God, guys, we've been in every game. And really, in the last couple of years, we've been in games where when that moment hits, Fort Payne kind of seized control and took over and just have not quite seen that this year. And I think it's a lot to do with the young talent, the young kids playing, players who haven't been playing as much as the ones in the past had experience. And so it's just going to be a work in progress. I'm hopeful that from here forward, the rest of this second half of the season, they kind of turn the corner. Because if they turn the corner, every game is winnable from here on out. And that would put us in a position. I don't know how the region standings are going to line up, but I think we got a chance to win the region still.
1: If we went out, I think we wouldn't have the tiebreaker with May Jemison, but they're gonna lose down the road.
2: Yeah. Yep.
0: All right, folks, and with that, this is Fort Payne and Arab will be coming up. We're going to take a break and come back with those thoughts from Coach Elmore. Then we'll have starting lineups after that. So we'll be right back with more from WZOB Radio and Fort Payne Football.
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